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This program is called A Century of Slang, and I'll be playing a musical selection of the weird, the interesting, the psychedelic, and the sublime. I'm your host, Brandon, and thanks for tuning in this evening. For today's show, I'm going to lean into some psychedelic rock for the next hour, inspired by our opener, the Northern Thai psychedelic ensemble Kun Narin. They have a new release coming out this month entitled Three, which that song that I just played, Soot Sanein, is off of. I'm going to return to them throughout the hour, playing some tracks from their previous two releases that I really enjoy. And this new one is incredible as well. It's their first recorded album in a recording studio. Beyond Thai psych, I've got some British, German, and American psych to throw into the mix, so keep it locked right here. Coming up next, I've got some more Kun Narin. This one is coming off their second release that came out a decade ago. This track is called Phun Rak Muang Thai. Pardon my Thai pronunciation. 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

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This program is called A Century of Slang, and we just heard the track KM2 by Michael Rother, that one coming off of his 1979 release Cats and Music, Michael Rother being the founding member of Kraftwerk and Noi, and this is his third solo release. Before that, we heard some Kevin Ayers in the whole world. Kevin Ayers, founding member of Soft Machine. Heard the track Reinhardt and Geraldine, as well as Colores para Dolores off of Shooting at the Moon from 1970. Before that, we heard the British psychedelic group Ramesses and their track Oh Mister off their 1971 release Space Hymns. We started off that set, as I said, with Kuhn Narin and their song Phom Rak Muang Thai off of their second release entitled 2. From 2016. Let's get back to it. Coming up next, we've got some Andy Summers of The Police and his collaboration with Robert Fripp. This one is called In the Cloud Forest. 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

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This program is called A Century of Slang, and we're listening to Girl on a Swing. That one's coming off of the 1982 release I Advance Masked, which is a collaboration between Andy Summers of The Police and Robert Fripp. Before that, we heard The Roches and their song Hammond's Song. The Roches are three sisters out of New Jersey, and that release features Robert Fripp also on guitar. You may have been able to tell. But before that, we heard The Velvet Underground and their great song, Ride Into the Sun. That was an outtake off of the Loaded sessions. And we started off the set with the same thing I ended the set with, which was Andy Summers and Robert Fripp and their collaboration. At the beginning, it was In the Cloud Forest. Let's get back to the music. We're going to get into some more Coonerian. This one is off of the latest release that's going to come out very soon in May. This one's Poet Wong, Part 1. 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

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This program is called A Century of Slang. And that last song that you just heard was Soot Sanen number 2 by the Northern Thai psychedelic ensemble Kun Narin. That was an alternate take on a track that I opened up our show today with, but this one came off of their very first release, came out in 2014, titled Electric Fin Band. Before that, we heard Agitation Free, the great krautrock band from the 70s. This one was In the Silence of the Morning Sunrise off of their At the Cliffs of River Rhine, which is a recording of a radio performance they did in 1974. Before that, we heard Clear Horizon, which is a side project of David Pierce of Flying Saucer Attack, which features vocals from Jessica Bailiff. That song was called Open Road, came out in 2003. It was a self-titled release. And we started off that set with Kun Narin and their song Poet Wong Part 1 off of their brand new release, which hasn't come out yet, but will soon, titled 3. That's pretty much the end of my show. Before we go, I'm going to close out the show this week with some Robert Calvert of Hawkwind. This is one of his solo albums called Lucky Leaf and the Long Ships. This one is called Storm Chant of the Skraelings. Thanks for tuning in this week. I appreciate it. Stay tuned for the rest of our Saturday evening programming, including some intuitive navigations coming up next. 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
4: 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How's it going? I am DJ Palmdat, and you're tuned into Intuitive Navigation here on X-Ray. We're here every Saturday from 6 to 7 p.m., we focus on new releases in the electronic pop, R&B, and hip-hop lanes. Hope y'all are doing well. Another beautiful spring day here. Hope y'all have gotten a chance to get out and about. We've got a great show of new releases here. We're going to kick things off with a new album from Durand Bernard, who just released an album called Bernard. I got a chance to see Durand Bernard last year in Phoenix, actually, and Pound Profound, like maybe my favorite live show that I've seen, favorite live show of last year. Like, absolutely incredible in performance by him, and like just incredible stage presence. And it was kind of like a weird combination of like show, church service, comedy set, DJ set, all in one. And for him to pull, you know, like wardrobe changes, the whole deal, but in like a 400 cap venue, which was, that was pretty iconic. If you get a chance to check him out live, I think you'll be completely blown away. But his records are also very good, so we're gonna play a couple tracks from it, starting with this one. It's called Undivided.

0: You just heard a single from newcomer Chenader, a single there called Wonder. That was a fun TikTok find for me. I think she has an EP from last year that I checked out as well. It's quite good. Also in that set, we had Anne Hathaway with the track Cut Ties. Anne Hathaway, if you're not aware, was recently playing pop star in the movie Mother Mary. We were talking off air. I got a chance to see it last week. It's incredible. It's a very weird movie, but I personally absolutely loved it. It's a cool sort of like ghost story chamber piece thing with Michaela Cole co-starring as well. FKA Twigs is also has a small but important role in it, so definitely recommend if you're into weird things.
1: Which we are.
0: which we definitely are. Also in that set, we played a couple of tracks from Duran Bernard's new album, just called Bernard. We played Ayo, which was featuring BJ the Chicago Kid, and then we kicked off the set with Undivided.
1: Lovely.
0: Yeah.
1: That was very fun.
0: I had a nice time with it.
1: Yeah, and you're tuned in to Intuitive Navigation on X-Ray FM, where radio is yours. I'm DJ Sirius Moonlight.
0: And I am DJ Palmdat.
1: Yeah, and we bring you brand new music every Saturday from 6 to 7 p.m. And we have a lot of fun new releases going today. This next couple songs are from the new album by the French pop artist Lolo Zoué, who we've played quite a lot on the show. We love her, and she's got a new album called Reverie, which is a fun mix of some English language and French language tracks, which I always enjoy hearing her sing in her native French as well. So we're gonna hear Angel, Give 'em Hell, and also Les mots. I think it means the words.
0: Oh, right.
1: Yeah, check it out.

0: You just heard Olaf Dreyer from The Knife, of course, with a new single called Plastic Carnelia that is from his forthcoming album, Loud Bloom, which is going to be out in a few weeks.
1: So playful. Very delightful.
0: Exactly. Such playful. There's like lots of bright colors.
1: Fun, yeah, fun video with that.
0: In the video and in the album art. So it's just springy and fun. And wow. Yeah, I'm really excited to hear the whole thing. And before that, we heard Daniela Lalita, the Peruvian singer, with a new single called Tiroteo, featuring Muramasa, with the production chops. And we kicked that set off with a few tracks from Lolo Zwei off of her new album, Reverie.
1: Wow, amazing set.
0: Why, thank you.
1: Yeah.
0: It was so fun to like boogie a little bit.
1: A little boogie.
0: It's nice you have to boogie a little.
1: You know?
0: Yeah. And you're tuned into Intuitive Navigation on X-Ray FM, where radio is yours. And while we're at it, we do want to thank everyone for helping make our fun drive a big success.
1: Yes.
0: I don't know if I ever mentioned it, but thanks for all your support.
1: Thanks, y'all.
0: Yeah.
1: I'm really excited for my frog shirt. That's I'm sure it's on the way.
0: You got the frog shirt.
1: I got the frog shirt.
0: Yay.
1: Adding to the collection.
0: Amazing.
1: Just a tee, an X-ray tee for every single day of the week.
0: Exactly.
1: I think I need to do two more fun drives, and then we'll get there.
0: Wow.
1: Assuming that the designs are on point for the next two. I assume they will be.
0: I assume they will be, yeah. That's amazing. Yeah. That's so fun. You can do like a spirit week, but But it's just you and it's just X-ray
1: pure
0: shirts.
1: X-ray. No.
0: Yeah, that's a great idea. I love that, representing. Mm-hmm. But yeah, cool. Yeah, we exceeded our goal. Just great, great news.
1: Very delightful.
0: But yeah, and we're here bringing you the new music.
1: It's true. Up next, we're going to play a new, I think this is sort of like a bonus track, sort of a reworking of Elmin's album, who we've been, I played it a bunch earlier this year. He just released a new bonus track of his single called Honor. This time it's featuring Baby Rose, who we played a handful of times on the show. And yeah, I just think he's like a really one of the new voices, I think, in R&B right now, kind of coming up. I really love his whole vibe. I saw an interview of him. I realized he's British. I'm like, oh, cool. But yeah, we're going to play this single called Honor.

0: You just heard producer Onra with the track That Kind of Girl. He just released a new EP called After Dark. Glad to see he's still doing his thing. Like, I hadn't heard him in a while, but definitely a big part of my like early 2010s life. So shout out to Onra.
1: SoundCloud era.
0: Yeah, SoundCloud era for sure. Also not set, newcomer Danny Offline, but the new single called Angel. Really enjoyed that one. And then, yeah, we kicked off the set with Elmine with the track Honor.
1: Mm-hmm. That was lovely.
0: Yeah.
1: And you're tuned into Intuitive Navigation on X-Ray FM, where radio is yours. I'm DJ Sirius Moonlight.
0: And I'm DJ Palmdat.
1: And we have a few tracks left for you. On the show, we're going to play you some from the new EP by Eve, who is the South Korean pop artist. She has a really awesome electronic pop album out. I just gobbled it up. It's so good. This next one is called Nail. It's the title track from the EP, and it includes a feature from Lolo Zwei, who we also played earlier in the set. Keeping it very
0: full circle.
1: Lolo, yeah, full circle. Very Lolo-centric show today. So anyway, check it out. This is Nail, Eve, and Lolo Zwei.

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I'm rusty.

0: Saturday night, Kevin Berry's Old School Reminisce Show, right here, and also here with me this evening, we have Miss Arietta Ward. How you doing, Arietta?
1: I am magnificent. How are you, Kevin?
0: I am doing just grand. Just, you know, glad to be back after not being here last week, you know.
1: Yeah.
0: Yeah, I was up in Tacoma.
1: Yeah.
0: Mm-hmm, for the weekend.
1: Having a great time.
0: Mm-hmm. What were you doing last weekend?
1: I was working.
0: Working?
1: What was I? Wait, I'm sure that I was.
0: Yeah,
1: No. Yes. I don't know.
0: I've been in traffic.
1: Mm-hmm, mm-hmm. Good traffic, though.
0: Just running around and things.
1: Like. No, I've been working.
0: Uh-huh. Okay. And also in the studio here with us this evening, we have LaVon Vand, and he's going to be talking with us in just a little bit here. We're going to be telling you about something that's coming up, an event that's coming up Memorial Day weekend that quite sure if you haven't heard about it, you're going to want to hear about it because it's going to be something that's going to bring back some old memories from something in the past that was fun,
1: mm-hmm.
0: where you used to party and have yourself a good time, huh?
1: Yeah.
0: So basically what this is going to be, Memorial Day weekend, it's going to be an encore of what used to be. Right now, here is the music of Miss Sherilyn, and this is Encore! Let's go!

0: music of Confunction, and they talking about Love's Train. Nothing like that Love Train. Oh man, anyway. It's X-Ray Radio on your Saturday night. Kevin Berry's Old School Reminisce Show, where we do it like this every Saturday. Give you this feel good old school music. There is nothing like it. And as I mentioned earlier, in the studio with us, we have LaVon Van, and he is the former owner of the 1222. And coming up, Memorial Day weekend is a 1222 reunion. And it's going to be something that you definitely want to be at, be in the place. You don't want to miss out. Arietta.
1: Yes.
0: Go for it.
1: All right. Well, I have the pleasure of interviewing this gentleman. So my main question is, I know that the 1222, it was just one of those spots that would pop all the time, you know, great times and all that type of stuff. So why did you want to bring it back? Why are we doing the reunion at this time?
2: Well, it was just for, you know, the love of the community has shown over the years. And they inspired me to bring some back in a new way. Mm-hmm. And bring some entertainment back to Portland.
1: Beautiful. I see that we got the Gold Experience, one of my favorite bands, because it's just full of people that I love and hold in the highest regard, and they're going to be a part of the festivities, and it's hosted by the one and only Kevin Berry and your DJ, Michael Morris. So, are we doing a dress code? What are we doing? How should we come?
2: Well, dress to pleasure yourself, you know? Dress to impress?
1: Yes.
2: Okay.
1: That sounds good. All right, all right. Yeah. Beautiful. Well.
2: Come as you are.
1: Come as you are. Well, I'm going to just say how you can get your stuff. Now, it's going to be located at Hoku Events on Madison. And the address is 1125 Southeast Madison Street. VIP tickets are at 45 General Admission or at 30. You can purchase them over at Eventbrite. And I know that the flyer is floating about on Facebook and different aspects. If you go to Eventbrite itself, you should be able just to put in Kevin Berry or 1222 or LV's 1222 reunion, and it should pop up, and then you'll be able to get your tickets that way. Is that the only way the tickets are being done? Are there any paper tickets? None. Oh, and I just want to say that it's presented by 1222 Entertainment, Kevin Berry, and Michael Morris, and it's sure to be a magnificent time, and it's the best of both worlds. We're here now, but we're going back to reminisce as it was back in the day.
0: Hey, Arietta.
1: Sir.
0: How about you tell them where it's going to take place at? I think you did, but tell them one more time and give them the address.
1: I did, but I'll do it one more again. It's at the Hoku Events on Madison, 1125 Southeast Madison Street, Portland, Oregon, 97214.
0: Sounds good. Sounds good for sure. For sure. So it's going to be definitely a good evening, a fun night, and all those good things where you can come and get your party on, get your eat on. The VIP will consist of reserved seats for the VIP folks, and also dinner for the VIP folks.
1: Ooh, dinner.
0: It's going to be really, really good. And
1: I want to play.
0: As Arietta said, the Gold Experience will be performing, and your DJ, Michael Morris, he'll be putting it down on the ones and twos as a... We do our thing on that Sunday night.
1: Yes.
0: It's a Sunday
1: because
0: the next day is Memorial Day. You don't have to go to work and all of those things. So you can be out and kick it and have yourself a good time.
1: Can you tell them the time? I think I biffed that part.
0: Did you miss that?
1: I did. I was.
0: Well, you know what?
1: I was so enthralled with telling them the actual location twice.
0: Well, go ahead and... check your time card out now.
1: All right.
0: Because you're fired. You didn't. What is okay. The time? Tell
1: the time,
0: them,
1: okay, so it's from 7 p.m. to midnight. Doors are at 6:30. My bad.
0: That's it?
1: Yes.
0: I'll be doggone. Try and have somebody do something. But if you want anything done right, you have to do it yourself. I just don't know. But I get tired of doing everything myself, so I try and, you know, distribute the work. And, anyway,
1: say as it we again, continue, say it again.
0: This is Gladys Knight and the Pit.

0: just like that, just like that, just like this, and just like this. Kevin Berry's Old School Reminisce Show on your Saturday night. This is X-Ray Radio with Arietta, and hanging out with us this evening is LV. You know, we just sort of kicking it, chilling, and things like that there. Arietta, what do you have coming up,
1: huh? Oh, I'm so glad that you had asked me. Let's see what I'm doing. I'm going to be over at Alberta Rose Theater, opening for a dear friend, Dylan May. He's having his project, his album release show. Myself and Michael Elson, we're going to be there on Wednesday. And then on Friday, I get to put on my sparkly boots. Oh, it's part of
0: go-go boots.
1: No, I don't even know if they go-go. They're going to have to be flat boots.
0: Because like I know what the go-go's are.
1: Oh, yeah. I get to bring out the fit. Anyway, over at Alberta Street Pub, we are doing a James Brown tribute. Myself, Alonzo Chadwick, with Tyrone Hendrix, the Rose City Horns. We're going to have a great time. It starts at 9, I believe. And I'm sure I have other things. You can just go to my website, you know, MsEttasWorld.com. That's with a Z. But, you know, I'm just super excited about all the things that are happening around here, especially about the 1222 reunion. So I was working, but it was in my neighborhood. So I would go periodically. But since they're doing a reunion, that means I can wear a really nice outfit. Oh, boy. You know me and my Etta-fits. I'm excited.
0: Is it going to actually be an outfit?
1: No.
0: If you get what I mean?
1: I don't.
0: Anyway.
1: y'all see how you do me? Don't be coming for me. My fits, I don't be out like that. I be covered. In
0: all actuality, Etta does not like me. She, you know. I love her. You know, she doesn't like me.
1: That's not true.
0: I love her. And you know what, Arietta? I love you. And
1: you can't say that.
0: And you can't change that.
1: Oh, you can't change that.
0: No, you can't change it.

0: Music of Omarion, Entourage, right here on X-Ray Radio. Arietta, what's going on?
1: What is shaking, sir? Kevin Berry. You know,
0: didn't you ask me that earlier?
1: I know.
0: And I told you nothing but the leaves on the tree?
1: I did.
0: Okay.
1: Can I finish what I was about to say?
0: Go ahead. I'll
1: thank you. I was just going to thank you for opening your space here in X-Ray, at X-Ray. And I do enjoy coming here, so I know I'd be busy and whatnot, but I really do have a great time, and I really do. I'm thankful. Mm-hmm. I don't really say nice things about you on the air, but I'm saying it on purpose because it's really true. And I did miss you, but then you open your mouth, and then it's just like, he's back.
0: I miss you. I miss you. Aaron Hall.
1: Yeah. I know who that is.
0: Okay. All right. Anyway. But what's going on this weekend?
1: Well, you know, it's the first weekend. I know last night, there was wonderful things last night. But so for future next month, the first Fridays over at the Spare Room is Executive Groove with the legendary Myrtle Brown and Silky. And over at Clyde's will be Miss V and her Bad A Band. I don't know how much swear you could do on the radio, but tonight it's Kurt Green night over at Clyde's. My goodness. And I'm gonna do better to let you know what's forthcoming, because I know, you know, Juneteenth, the rodeo, and all these wonderful events, and you know, events like
0: Good in the Hood,
1: yes, and all those other things that are forthcoming. So yes, I'll do better next week. But yes, if you don't, go out and support live music. It's still available. Some of it is still free. And if it's not, you know, support live music regardless. I mean, put up some money in your, you know, on your budget. But we do appreciate y'all doing such. And yeah, that's what I got.
0: You said you're going to do better next week?
1: That's what I said. Don't try to say it again.
0: I bet you don't.
1: I'm already working on it, sir.
0: You ain't going to do better next week.
1: I feel like, are we not going to be here next week?
0: We're not going to be here next week. We're preempted. There's a live event going on that X-Ray is involved in. So we won't be here next week.
1: Oh, well, thank you for letting me know.
0: Well, what do you expect? I just let you know.
1: Well, the following week, will I be here? I think I will be here. The 23rd, I'll be gone. I'll be over. No. I may be here. I have to work some things out because I'm doing the Fleetwood Mac tribute that night.
0: Well, who knows? Just tune in.
1: Just tune in. Regardless, it's going to be magnificent.
0: Will Arietta be here or will Arietta not be here?
1: What will she be wearing?
0: Oh.
1: Check out my Etta Fit Chronicles.
0: Right. Will they be out or will they be hidden?

0: a couple of songs out back then in the day. Anyway, it's time for us to get up and out of here. LV, any parting words?
1: I'd just like to say to the old 1222 Patreons.
0: Use that other mic.
1: I just want to shout out to the past 1222 Patreons. Hope to see you out. Come on out and enjoy the festivities. It's the best of both worlds, and hope to see you there.
0: All right. Sounds good. Arietta?
2: What? No. I want to say thank y'all. Have a wonderful week and make wonderful decisions. And, you know, remember that you are a beautiful light and shine the way that you're supposed to, because you're the only one that can do it. Love you. Bye.
0: And as I leave you every week, make sure you keep God and love in your heart and peace on your mind. Spread love and most definitely uplift each other.

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What up, world? I go by the name of DJ Cliff, and this is Welcome to the Neighborhood, here with you every Saturday night from 8 to 10 p.m. Pacific Standard Time, bringing you nothing but the very best from the Northwest. Yes, yes. And worldwide. Appreciate y'all tapping in, man. Got another great show for y'all tonight. But like we always do at this time, shout out to Kevin Berry and the Kevin Berry Old School Reminisce Show. You can catch him right here on X-Ray FM every Saturday night from 7 to 8 p.m. Pacific Standard Time. Just playing joints. A true legend in this Portland music scene. As I often say, it's dope to be able to be connected with someone of his caliber. You know? Yeah, man, Kevin Berry, Miss Arietta Ward, whole crew of cats, doing things. But yeah, man, got a good show for y'all tonight. Appreciate y'all tapping in. Like I always say, pick up your phone, call your fam, call your friends, tell them to tune in because DJ Cliff is on the radio. Got some new joints to hit y'all with tonight. Get y'all updated on some of the things that have been happening. If you've tuned in for a while to X-Ray FM, then you know that we are celebrating completing the spring fun drive. And it was a success because of your support, your contributions, and we're definitely grateful to all of those who made contributions, you know what I mean, as we raise funds for the radio station, man. It's been really, really cool to see the outpouring of support from folk over the years, man, and y'all showed up again, so thank you so much. Got some big things on the horizon. Excited to share them with you guys when the time is right. But I will say this. Be prepared. I guess I really can't say much more than that. Just be prepared. But we got some really, really cool things on the horizon, man. I got some things on the horizon for this show, too. So doing a live video stream on YouTube, Twitch, Mixcloud, Facebook, as long as they keep me up there. So if you want to join in the conversation, you can do that. You can jump in the live chat on the video stream, giving live shout outs on the air, or you can hit me on the text line 971-220-5979. 971-220-5979. That's the text line if you just want to text in and say what up. Either way, but like I said, man, giving live shout outs on the air. And then you also want to keep that telephone or that text line locked in because I'm doing a ticket giveaway tonight. Yeah, man. Giving a ticket giveaway to a show that's going down at Mississippi Studios. Blue in Exile. Opening sets by Rashid Jamal. The homie Spinach on deck for that one. It's going down a week from today. Saturday, May the 9th, I'm giving away a pair of tickets to that one. So if you want to win tickets to see Blue in Exile next Saturday night, May the 9th at Mississippi Studios, be ready to hit the text line 971-220-5979. 971-220-5979 will be the number to text. And we're just going to do it this way, man. When you text in the subject line, text blue. Keep it real simple. Also tonight, I'm going to be giving away passes to see One Spoon of Chocolates, the new presentation by RZA. It's going down at Hollywood Theater. They opened last night. And they're going to be running for a minute. I got to see how long the show is going to be running there, man. But if you want to go check that out, I will give away a pair of tickets tonight. Same thing. It'll be on the text line, man. In the subject line, if you want to go see the film One Spoon of Chocolate. I'm sure this is rated R.
in the subject line, I'll have you throw in there. Chocolate. Yeah, man. That's going down at the Hollywood Theater. And then next week, we're giving away tickets to see GZA, the Funky Nomads, Mike Crenshaw, Cool Nuts, DJ Crash. They're going to be performing at the Hawthorne Theater. So I'll give away tickets to that one next week. But tonight, giving away tickets to see Blue in Exile. They're going to be performing the Mississippi Studios next week with Rasheed Jamal and Spinach. So when I give the cue to text, you want to throw in the text in the subject line, Blue. Also giving away a pair of passes to see One Spoon of Chocolate. You want to put chocolate in the subject line there. The text 971-220-5979. And then I got a grip of music to hit y'all with, man. Got music from Cali Agents. Got new music from Chip Fu featuring Busta Rhymes. Kehlani got a new one out. We're going to get into that. Go get into music from the homie Mighty. Got a new one from El Gant featuring Brother Ali, who's going to be in Portland this month, next month. I'll check on that. New music from Sleep. Upcoming project Seasons. We're going to start this hour off.

chuckle. Probably knew I wasn't cut though. To cut from cloth out my cousin with couple bras was a custom, cause they had dogs they was f- with from afar that was from this. Said thuggin' hard, they resolved to call it my bluff and sh- I played it off, my rebuttal was short and sharp, nothing subtle, but solely saw that my cover was surely gone. Struggling to be something I wasn't, wanted respect from it, but without the street credit, it's something that

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1: Yes, yes, y'all. Yes, yes, y'all. Sober-minded, bro. YB. New music for your ear hole, man. Album is fire. I hear rumor. I shouldn't even say rumor. I hear that there's like remixes coming. They did that project, just the two of them, but I hear that there's remixes potentially coming with some guest verses on that one. So definitely want to be on the lookout for that. And of course, you're going to be hearing joints right here on X-Ray FM. Yeah, man, this is X-Ray FM. Shout out to everybody who was listening, driving through, you know, the Portland metro area on 91.1 or 107.1. And salute to everybody out on the coast tuned in on 91.7 FM, terrestrial radio, you know. And of course, salute to everybody who's tapped in on the live video stream, whichever one you are tapped into. And then everybody who's listening on the app, the X-Ray FM mobile app, or if you just tuned in at www.xray.fm. Yeah, man, had a chance to do the second tour stop of the vinyl store tour at Specs Records, man. Big ups to my homies, man, my brothers, DJ OG1, who set off the set today at the second tour stop over at Specs Records. Such a dope shop, man. Shout out to Michael, man. Definitely want to pull up again and do that. That was a good time. And then of course my brother, DJ Ambush, closed out the set today over at Specs Records. The second stop on the tour. So we getting ready for the third stop on the tour. We're going to be at Prospector Records coming up in a couple of weeks. We definitely want to stay tuned for that, man. It's just so dope to be able to do an event like that. Building with local business, with the local businesses, local record stores, having people pull up to local record stores and just building community, man. Had a chance to, to meet some folk from the Kenton neighborhood there, which is really dope. And had some great conversations, man. Shout out to my guy Lives, who came out, had some cats there, some of the young cats from Ascending Flow. Just, you know, for some of these cats, it was their first time in a record store, which was dope. And so just had a chance to build with some good people. And it was really dope. So man, thank you to Specs Records for having us. Looking forward to the third and final tour stop it on phase one. This is just the first phase of the vinyl store tour. The first stop we did was at 503 Records, and it was dope because we had a chance to do that on Record Store Day, and people definitely showed out for that one. And I had an opportunity during the first tour stop to meet a young cat, a young rapper who I'd heard about. I'd even seen some video clips of him doing some stuff, a performance at 503 Records at the open mic situation. Like I said, it was just a young cat that I've been hearing about coming up in Portland, and had a chance to meet him and his fam, and just continuing to watch him like grow and you know, people being introduced to this young MC from right here in our neighborhood. And I'm kind of mad because I was going to be, maybe I still am, the first radio station to play his joint on the radio. But of course, my brother OG1 had to one up me and play the joint in the arena during the Trailblazers. No, I'm tripping. I mean, like salute. That's big, man. Got his joint played in the Motor Center during a Trailblazer game. But we about to get this joint on the radio, man. Talking about Zay the Maker. Young MC, man. I got a preview of some of the upcoming joints that are going to be dropping, and he and his fam pulled up to No Requests on Sunday, so it was so dope to see them there. And yeah, man, so I'm about to hit y'all with this one. This is the newer version of this joint, man. This is not the, I don't think this is the version that they played in the Motorson. I think this is the newer version, because this one features DJ OG1 on the cuts. You got Spencer Boston on this one. Shout out to Spencer Boston, who's a young cat who I had a chance to build with a few years ago when we were doing the mic check situation. But this one right here is titled Portland Stand Up. And, you know, like I said, a young MC coming up, doing his thing, really showing his skills as a rapper, and just like a good, got a good community around him and behind him. And we want to continue to build into this young man in his artistic endeavors as a rapper. We're gonna get into this, man. This is Zay the Maker, Portland Stand Up, right here on X-Ray FM. Welcome to the neighborhood.

Yeah, man. Zay the Maker. Got that new joint, man, Portland Stand Up. You're going to be hearing that one here on X-Ray FM for sure. Young MC, man, doing his thing. I'm going to have to run that one back again later in the show. I can see that already. Once again, man, we're doing a live video stream on Twitch and YouTube and Facebook and Mixcloud. You can tap in on any of those. Throw some comments up in the chat. Give a live shout outs on the air. All right, man, we're gonna start setting off these concert ticket giveaways or these ticket giveaways. So Saturday, May the 9th at Mississippi Studios is Blue and Exile with opening sets from Rashid Jamal and a DJ set by the homie Spinach. If you want a chance to win tickets to see a dope show a week from today at a dope venue, Mississippi Studios, then hit the text line 971-220-5979. 971-220-5979 and hit me with the blue. Put that in the like chat. If you want to go see a dope show, man, you might get a chance. Just hit me with the blue at 971-220-5979. 971-220-5979. If you want to go and check out the new RZA presentation, you know, RZA, he on his film situation right now, man. One Spoon of Chocolate, they set it off at the Hollywood Theater last night, but it's going to be running for a minute. So if you want to go check out One Spoon of Chocolate, then hit the text line 971-220-5979 with chocolate. If you want a chance to get a pair of passes to see One Spoon of Chocolate, the new offering from RZA, 971-220-5979. 971-220-5979. And just hit me with that chocolate, and you will have an opportunity, you know, potentially, to go and see the new offering from RZA, man. So, doing ticket giveaways tonight here on X-Ray FM. All right, y'all, let's get into some more music. Dex, the nerd who loves Jesus and prays, dropped a new joint. Repent and Believe. Had him on the show a little while ago. So let's run this activated joint. It's been getting airplay all over the place. Getting airplay on Shade. Stations all over the country, man. But yeah, we was one of the first to play it here on X-Ray FM. Let's get into this, man. This is Activated. Welcome to the neighborhood.

turn pain into worth. 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
1: Yo, yo, yo, yo, yo. 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

with outrageous boys and girls and kids of all ages. 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What do you think is in the burgers? 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Zippo light.

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Ayy.

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What up, world? I go by the name of DJ Cliff. This is Welcome to the Neighborhood, here with you every Saturday night from 8 to 10 p.m. Pacific Standard Time. Man, just playing joints for y'all. I got one more hour with you. And then Brookfield Deuce comes through with Grand National Radio from the Bay. It'll take us into the new week, 10 p.m. till midnight. Yo, this Stro Elliott, though? Come on, fam. Once again, man, shout out to my guy B, Hip Hop Food Spot. We chatting in the chat. We doing a live video stream a bunch of places, but we chatting on Twitch right now. And he was talking about Blue and Exile. They're going to be in San Diego. What'd he say? Tomorrow? And yeah, man, we talking about that. They're going to be here in Portland a week from today. And I'm giving away tickets tonight on this here radio show. So if you were interested in being in the building to see Blue and Exile at Mississippi Studios next Saturday night with Rashid Jamal, DJ Set by Spinach, hit me on the text line, 971-220-5979, 971-220-5979. And you just may get an opportunity to see a dope show at a dope venue in a dope city. 971-220-5979, 971-220-5979 may get you in the building. Also, I'm giving away a pair of passes to see One Spoon of Chocolate. All right, so if you want to see the Blue show, hit the text line, and it is... Hit me with blue in the text, and you might win tickets. If you want to go see a film, the RZA's One Spoon of Chocolate's playing at the Hawthorne Theater, and I got passes to give away to that. If you want to go and check out a film, hit me on the text, 971-220-5979 with chocolate. Hit me with chocolate. You just might win a pair of passes to see the show. So, yo, in the first hour, I got to... That's what's up, yo. In the first hour, I had a chance to play new music from Zay the Maker. New joint, Portland Stand Up, featuring Spencer Boston and DJ OG1 on the cuts on that one, man. So I said I might have to run it back. So it looks like that's what I'm doing to start off the second hour of the show, man. We're going to run this one back, man. This is Zay the Maker, Portland Stand Up. People are hitting this, man, letting us know that they digging this one, so... You got to give the people what they want, baby. That's what we do here at X-Ray FM. So once again, man, we're going to run this one back. Portland Stand Up, Zay the Maker. Right here on X-Ray FM. Welcome to the neighborhood.

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1: Real.
0: Yeah, I'm outside hungry and ain't ate. Chasing bread for a while, you don't know what's at stake. 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It really ain't no monkey business playing with these apes.
1: With these
0: got
1: apes.
0: Banana clips, wet you up, ocean spray. 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Airbrush, white jeans, you know, something cliche. 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This hoes for the circus, we living on a tayro. Free, throw it back for the night show. Trying to juggle all this shit, but that's life though.
1: Life though.

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It's your Pinoy homie DJ Lefty. Sama tayo kay LT Head Trip at Northern Draw sa kanilang Unbound Flight. Tara!

Northern draw. Egg oh, you're gonna be on bound flight. Militia. Oh, I'm a winning yammer, Yahweh. Don't all the war. I'm a hip hop. Don't all.

Yes. 10,000 bars. LT Head Trip. Meltzer. Northern Draw. So, here's a little heads up for all my listeners. Man, I've not had a chance to really connect with Northern Draw, and the stuff that he's done over the years has been really cool to see from afar. And we have scheduled an interview for the Cliff Notes podcast. So I'm really interested in diving into the work that I've seen him do. If you've been to any of the events that he's done, or if you've been a part of any of the projects that he's released, then, get ready for that. And I'll be doing this because if you've ever listened to any episodes of the Cliff Notes podcast, you know, my style is super conversational. I don't go in with typically a bunch of written prepared questions. But if y'all got questions, you know, hit me, let me know. And we'll definitely include those. But that interview is coming up. It's scheduled to happen fairly soon. So be on the lookout for that soon, that episode of the Cliff Notes podcast. Man, before I go any further, though, man, I just got to say, listen, if you know the history of this radio show, the Welcome to the Neighborhood radio show, you know that I've had the honor and privilege to be here on X-Ray FM since the beginning, man. And I really appreciate that honor. It's been dope to be here this long. The Welcome to the Neighborhood radio show is a little bit older than X-Ray FM. 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I feel like KZME was on the air for like 3 years, and at any rate, was on KZME from the beginnings. That was the genesis of this radio show. And when KZME went away, I had an opportunity to transition and have X-Ray FM be the home of the radio show. But I wasn't alone in that. There's a handful of radio shows here on X-Ray FM. Some of my fellow DJs who also were on KZME and made that transition here to X-Ray FM. And it's been really dope, man. You know, with a lot of things that happen, lifing, and, you know, especially with the pandemic, we don't gather as much as we used to, at, like, you know, coming together for meetings and this and the third. But every once in a while, you know, we get to see one another, which is kind of cool. But definitely keeping tabs from afar on how folk are doing. Well, I just learned that one of my colleagues, one of the people who came over from KZME, today was his last radio show, Sessions from the Box, James Deneen, what up? And so, you know, it's kind of crazy, man. And he said he might be back at some point, but today was the last show that he is doing here on the radio station. So, you know, I just want to take a minute to say, you know, that I'm happy that he was able to do the show as long as he wanted to do it, and, you know, was in a position that he could tap out when he felt like he wanted to tap out. But you know, again, it's taking a moment to realize that, you know, with the in this life thing, man, nothing really lasts forever. And so celebrating these moments that we have. So not to get sappy or too deep or anything, but just wanted to take a moment to say there's a ton of great programming on X-Ray FM. And, you know, I just encourage people to definitely tap into your favorite shows. But, you know, also know that there's some other dope shows here on the radio station. To be a part of this community radio station is dope, man. And so at any rate, just wanted to say a farewell to Sessions from the Box, James Deneen. Man, looking forward to whatever he is cooking up, whatever he's got next, man. Many blessings on this next stage of your journey, fam. And then I talked about, you know, I'm working on, I got the interview scheduled with Northern Draw for the Cliff Notes.
Shout out to my guy Jay Zay. On the Cliff Notes podcast, I got that interview coming up. Well, I'm about to record another interview, and this one is literally years in the making, man. So going back to the idea that the Welcome to the Neighborhood radio show started on KZME, and the tagline for the station is Music Where You Live, and we really worked hard to provide a platform specifically for the local artists. And as I've transitioned to X-Ray FM, continue to, you know, to work to do that. The show has expanded, and you know, I get a chance to build with artists from outside the region. But you know, it's still foundational to these local cats, man. And there is so much amazing history when it comes to the Portland music scene, the Portland hip hop scene in particular, that I've had a chance to build with. And I've had a chance to build with this cat throughout the years, but this will be the first time that outside of the radio show that I would have had I'll have an opportunity to sit with him, man. He and also his producer, recording engineer, and I'm talking about Sleep of Old Dominion. So I'm looking forward to tomorrow getting a chance to sit down with Sleep and DJ Zone, and we're gonna be talking about his upcoming album Seasons. Hopefully you caught the radio interview that we did a couple weeks ago. But we're gonna dive deep into not just the album, but I want to, you know, talk a lot about the history of Portland hip hop. One of my favorite episodes, and one of the episodes that I refer people to, if they're like, "Yo, and you got so many episodes of the Cliff Notes podcast, I don't even know where to begin." I tell people, "Yo, check out the DJ Zone interview, because I feel like Zone did a really great job of talking about, you know, some of the other parts and aspects of the Portland hip hop scene that maybe don't get talked about a lot." And so at any rate, I'm looking forward to this interview tomorrow. We're gonna do it, edit it up. We're gonna get video. I got District 9 who's gonna be in the building with me. We're gonna capture some video and serve this up for y'all, man. So new episode of Cliff Notes is gonna be dropping soon with Sleep from Old Dominion. But like I said, he got this new album about to drop titled Seasons, and he let me listen to it. And I was like, "Yo, this joint right here." And he and Zone went back in the lab and made me a radio edit for y'all, man. So we're gonna get into this one, man. This one is titled Lunchboxing. This is Sleep from his upcoming project Seasons, right here on X-Ray FM. Welcome to the neighborhood.

0: Put the squeeze on Hercules.
1: Like God of mercy.
0: It's common courtesy. From now on to bob and curtsy. When we first meet, there'll be lots of church peeps around to get hearse fleet when you leave.
1: Like God of mercy.
0: It's an emergency. Ever since I emerged, they hear me, can compare me, can give me the third degree, but that's like a pyramid to herbal tea.
1: Like God of mercy.
0: Anytime you first meet, see none of them boy want nothing to me. So please move from the microphone before you get real born up properly.
1: Because we got just abusive. Every move we use are useless. We're accused of leaving bruises and contuses. We're refused to be a nuisance with elusives. And the proof is that everything that we do, and this includes what's fat, us building and pack, will move on the boom.
0: And I'm altitude and I'm out to cruise and I'm about to prove that when I'm in the booth I'm like a fuse it. Never ever will a shoe fit. Always different from the get up, never let them not a little bit. Kill it with a different, get them in an instant. You didn't know what you're up against, speaking buster.
2: Mercy.

blessings as the blessings keep being bestowed upon us in an abundance. You looking as a fungus. See, I put down as again I surround as again I run over them like buses until the police bust us. And I'ma make the grandparents really angry and really wanna start the cusses. And I'm realizing there's a bunch of niggas that wanna run around and try to be like bus of buses. What the fuck is this? Now what's the fuss? You see, the facts is that.

0: very quiet, peaceful place.
1: You can start playing the third track. Third track.
2: Yes. That's it, man. That's another episode of the Welcome to the Neighborhood Radio Show. Thank y'all for rocking with me once again. But it's time for me to get up out of here and say goodnight so Brookfield Deuce can come through with Grand National Radio from the Bay. Shout out to everybody who tapped in on social, in the chat. Shout out to Zeta Maker for making a dope joint. Had to run that one back a couple times, man. We'll keep that one in airplay here on X-Ray FM. 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And then God willing, we'll be back to do this again next week with more good music. Got an interview set for that episode. Some more ticket giveaways. Whole situation, man. That's what we do right here on X-Ray FM. Welcome to the neighborhood. God bless you all. Until we have an opportunity to do this again, I go by the name of DJ Cliff.

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1: 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Oh!

this product, you can make money off the product. Because look at Gaga. She's the creative director of Polaroid. I like some of the Gaga songs. What the fuck does she know about cameras?

0: taking him across.
1: Oh, good idea. Why not put a sign on the back saying body buried here?
0: Well, they'll find him anyway.
1: Yeah, and when they do, we say that wolves did it.

the silver ball. Play some video games or something. She'd act like she wasn't having a good time. I said, bitch, you ain't no nerd. I could have sworn you were.

0: repeat?
1: No. Why don't we do this? Let's take a quick break.
2: We're not going to Jimmy Kimmel the situation.
1: No, we're going to come right back.
2: No, we're not going to come right back.
1: Okay.
2: We're not going to Jimmy Kimmel the situation.
1: Fair enough.
2: We're going to give me time to think.
1: Okay. Fair enough.
2: You asked me a serious question, and I'm going to take some time to think about my answer. I'm going to use time to my advantage in this situation. Now repeat the question.

0: Yeah.
1: You think you could be monogamous, though?
0: Yeah.
2: Do you know what monogamous means, Kodak?
0: No.
2: I know, exactly. That means, can you be faithful to one woman?
3: One woman, all the way.
0: Yeah, whatever, I could. Listen, the other night, I fell asleep on the phone with a girl. I ain't do that since, like, middle school.
1: So that's your girl?
2: What was you saying to her?
0: We were just chopping it up. Like,
1: so for the first night ever, you talked to only one girl?
0: Yeah.
3: Is that the one?
0: I hope so.
2: Okay.

0: world have you done to yourself?
1: What's the matter, baby? Don't you like your daddy's conk, huh?
0: Oh, God, now I thought this shit was all over with.
1: Over. Bitch, JD just getting it together, just starting to make his move.
2: Fussing and fighting, it don't even matter no more. Blowing your phone up, it don't even matter no more.

0: we always been loose. 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No other game has run so disorganized. Look around. Everything that is taking care of business is together, dig it, tight.
1: Hold on.

0: So if one of your kids, male or female, went up to you and said, Daddy, when I graduate high school, I'm going to become a cop.
1: What you think? Play it with the fuck out of my face. Yeah, go lay down. You out of high school, you must have went and smoked a fucking blunt. 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My kids know they can't be cops. 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
0: I feel you.

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1: Here you go, sir.
0: Look, when you say that nigga Greg, throw my ass up today. And didn't give a
1: cross
0: fuck.
1: Your leg and get your chin.

young niggas out here sweating for a pay stub. I'm a coach. I'ma teach these bitches how to lay up. Now most of y'all can't do shit, but.

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yourself. 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

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Is that how tough it was?

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Life was real, real tough. 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But I always came home when I had to, when home time came around. And then, like, I met a new sweet juggy buggy. 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

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Some are warning you, brother. There ain't no other. Never riddle and diddle and play second fiddle. If you got a disappointment in life, a while you may have to strive. But there's always someone else out there to make you happy. So baby, hold on to me like I'm gonna hold on to you. Like it says always, no matter how tough.

brand new dance. And it's some harakadas you all know.

This is lesson 7. After performing the 4 tests on the subject, have them sit while you stand in front of them. Tell them in your own words that hypnosis is a perfectly natural state and is very harmless, and any intelligent person can be hypnotized. There is nothing to fear. In fact, it is an extreme sensation of profound rest and relaxation. Let them know that they can't be hypnotized if they resist, so they should do as you tell them. Tell them that they can be woke up at any time by you, and that you will have no power over them once they awake. Tell them not to wonder if they will sleep, but say to themselves that they will sleep. State that the strongest-willed people go to sleep easily because they can concentrate better than others. Make sure this is all clear and that they understand it. I will teach you several methods to put someone to sleep. Each method will be under a new lesson, so you can skip to it easily at a later date. Continue on to the next lesson only after you understand this lesson and know what to

can stomp the man and drugs can stomp the struggle. We are a winner, I know we are. Stay off those drugs and we'll go far. Build a better world, then you'll see the drug dealer's pain and agony. He won't stop there, he'll try.

0: Ladies and gentlemen, you of course are tuned. You still are. Nothing's changed. You're still tuned to Chant of the Wolves Radio. We have a very special guest in the studio, in our radio studio that we're at right now.
1: Yo.
0: Mr. Ben Sinclair.
1: Yo.
0: Of High Maintenance.
1: Yo.
0: What about you're the writer, co-creator, how do I say it?
1: Yeah. Ooh. Co-creator for sure. Mostly writer. Mostly
0: and the star
1: director.
0: I forgot that part.
1: Star.
2: Shining star.
1: You know, I love that the sound of that wolf howl as it turns into a distant nuclear attack alarm.
2: Yeah,
1: you
2: yeah.
1: know what I mean?
2: We have one that's like a siren too, which is kind of
1: yeah,
2: cool.
1: Yeah, it turns into a siren.
2: Yeah.
1: Oh yeah.
2: Yeah.
1: It's vaguely haunting.
2: That's like not really even a howl. It's just like it's
1: yeah,
2: in
1: that's
2: the,
1: more
2: it's
1: of
2: in
1: a
2: the
1: whale.
2: Neighborhood. You know, yeah.
1: Oh man, it's so good to have. I made you guys' acquaintance now. It's been only since November? Or is it even December? God.
2: It feels like longer than whatever it is.
1: It's been a new thing, but it feels very, very deep stuff.
0: Brand new.
2: I got something like kind of weird and lame that I'm just going to. It's not lame actually, but it's just personal. I've never told anybody, but when I first saw the show, there was something about the show where I was like, this guy's real familiar to me, and I feel like one day we're going to hang out.
1: Oh, yeah.
2: It didn't feel like a weird, like, because I was definitely a fan, but I didn't feel it in like a fanny way. Fanny.
0: Yeah. And, fanny Mae.
2: And then I was like, but it was like embarrassing thing, so I never told anybody, and then it just happened. The funniest part to me is that we were in LA, and I just started going to LA like more regularly, kind of recently. So before that, my whole frame of reference for LA is from movies, right? Mm-hmm. So whenever we would go, I'd post a picture of like Jack Nicholson with the ripped nose, like from Chinatown, mm-hmm. or like what's his face, Philip Marlowe from Long Goodbye. And then I put this picture of Fletch up on the beach, and somebody tagged you because you kind of look like the Swami Fletch.
1: Yeah, exactly. You know? When he was hanging out under the docks to get the story.
2: Yeah, yeah. So I was like, that's just like a nice serendipitous like way to meet somebody with a Fletch joke.
1: I think you brought up Fletch when we first met too.
2: Yeah, because I'm not into Chevy Chase, but I'm into Fletch.
1: Yeah, you know what I mean? That's a really honest answer.
2: Yeah.
1: To what do you think of Fletch?
2: Yeah.
1: I remember when I first heard about you guys, we were scouting for a location. I think the location was like we were looking for this guy who was really into the Brooklyn bubble or whatever.
2: Which bubble is that?
1: The Brooklyn bubble, you know.
0: Billy'sburg?
1: More kind of like bubble I think it was like Bed-Stuy now.
0: Okay,
1: uh-huh.
0: I got you.
1: Like new Bed-Stuy, people like artists and artisans living next to like families who've been living here for a while.
2: Yeah.
1: We'll call it a gentrification bubble, but it's so much more than just that.
0: Right.
1: And people were listening to the song and the music, and I was like, "What the fuck is this?" And they were like, "It's insane. We just work all day." And they were making jewelry, and one was a photographer. And it's just
2: about,
1: music to work.
2: Sounds
1: to.
2: About right, man.
1: Yeah,
2: that's the best thing, man. That's the best thing. And we say it often, but it's like just to be the soundtrack to somebody doing the thing that they love is a gift for us to be able to give that gift to people. You know what I mean?
1: Yeah.
2: Beautiful thing.
1: It's an echo. It's like a wolf call.
2: Yeah.
1: It's
2: yeah.
1: like, I'm here making art. And you're like, so are we.
2: Yeah. Reciprocal inspiration, right? Is a beautiful thing. Because we feel responsible to those people and we love them all, you know, even though we've never met.
1: Yeah. Well, I asked you before. I'm sorry. I didn't mean to cut you off, Craig.
0: Go ahead.
1: I asked you before we started if you guys listen to music while you're going to falling asleep. I want to know the answer.
0: Yeah. I don't. the answer.
2: I used to hard, you know.
0: I used to have a record player in my room and would definitely fall asleep. I had special records that were to do that too, and then you know you'd wake up to the end of the needle like getting ruined.
2: Yeah, I mean the funny thing is that like doing the show has actually like changed my relationship with music.
1: Bro,
2: like,
1: I was just gonna ask that as a follow up.
0: Yeah,
2: and not maybe in the best way. Like sometimes like people who are listener, like they listen to the show, will meet my wife and they'll be like, "Oh, it must be amazing!" Like Kenan just must play like beautiful music in the house all the time. And she's like, "I hear like the first like 15-30 seconds of like 100 songs like a day." Mm-hmm. You know what I mean? Like because that's like the kind of culling or editing process is like you're like, does this work? Does this work? Does this work? Which is not romantic and not pleasant to listen to in the house, you know. So, you know, but she's very cool about it. But it's not all dreamy all the time. Though, more lately, I've been just getting back into listening to whole records because it's really important.
1: It's so fun.
2: Yeah,
1: it's so fun to just let that person like all of the effort that they put on into the ordering of the music and like all of the thought and like the nights they didn't sleep because they were trying to figure out which is going to be the second song to the album. It's just like, it's so nice to appreciate that.
2: How are you sleeping these days?
1: Man, I this jet lag, I was in Asia for 3.5 weeks and this jet lag is insane, man. So I've been trying to listen to music to sleep. I put on this Aphex Twin song on repeat. It's like the last song off that Zero album. And it's got really good rests on it, man.
2: Yeah.
1: But I put that on repeat. But it's like, it's the same thing as you guys have been so instrumental to my creative year because all year I was looking for music for this show, and our music budget for one episode is like, or for our entire season is like one episode of other shows on our network. So it's like, I'm looking for like obscure music that pops and you guys have found so much of it. So I would just, if there was one point where I was just crazily listening to music, like the first 15 seconds, like you say, and then it was when I tuned into you guys that I was listening to it while I was doing other things. And then like my ears would perk up and then I'd have to like go through your playlist and like figure out at what point that song was and what song I knew the lyrics of or something that came before or after I could approximate the title. And then I was like, fuck it, I'm just going to meet him.
2: Yeah. Good job. Glad you did, man. And so your trip looked also amazing. And
1: it was insane.
2: And you did like a melodica tour.
1: Yeah, I bought a melodica in Hanoi the first day I got
2: You bought it there.
1: Yeah, man. I was walking around Hanoi, Hanoiing, as I call it. And then I saw a musical instrument store, which is not somewhere I would normally go in. And I was traveling alone at this point, and I walked in, and it was like the third thing I saw, and I was like, give it to me. And
2: so wait, you're new?
1: 15,000 dong, sorry.
2: I don't know what that is.
0: 15,000?
1: 15,000 dong, I think.
2: Dong?
1: Which is dong.
0: Yeah, that's a lot of dong. That's a lot of dong right there for a melodica.
1: No, man, that's no, only...
0: That's 10, not?
1: That's like $10 or $15 or $13.
2: Oh,
1: yeah,
2: sweet. It's and there it is. Look how beautiful. So wait, you just played piano before? And you
1: So my mother was a piano voice and guitar teacher at our home, and then she became a cantor when I was around 12.
2: Wow.
1: But still did that in the home. So everyone in my family played a bunch of instruments. I played bassoon as my primary instrument, but also
0: Peter and the Wolf over here.
1: Oh yeah. I realized
2: the grandfather,
1: I don't really care for this sound of this instrument that much. I just wanted to be different.
2: Yeah.
1: And
2: it's a weird one.
0: I played the clarinet.
2: I played the saxophone.
0: Hey, we should start a band, guys. Yo, check it out.
2: Nah,
0: woodwinds.
2: We were riding over here and like this really upbeat, like kind of jumpy bebop tune came on the radio. And I just started singing the melody like immediately, and I was like, why do I know this? What? And it was like, it was an Art Blakey tune that I used to play on saxophone when I was little, but I hadn't heard it in years, and it just popped right, like he was laughing at me because I was in it.
3: You were like, but we do.
2: I played for a long time, so it was like, you know, it's definitely a big part of my musical genealogy or whatever.
3: Hey,
2: you know? Hey. So and then, but so the, this, you never played that thing before.
1: No. I mean, my friend Nick had a melodica growing up. He had a phase of buying instruments, like an Electric Maiden. You ever heard of that?
2: No.
1: It's a pretty weird sound.
3: An Iron Maiden.
1: No, an Electric Maiden.
3: Oh, yeah. That's the new. That's, I'm talking about the analog one.
2: What is
3: yeah. Wait.
1: Theremins. And there's a theremin.
2: What's an Electric Maiden?
1: It's like some theremin-y kind of receiver, like you're fucking with the radio wave. It's like... Uh-huh. But it sounds just like a rip, like a...
2: Oh, yeah, and the theremin episode, beautiful.
1: Yeah,
2: with
1: theremin.
2: And theremin and Erhu.
1: And Erhu, right? Erhu, yeah, Erhu, exactly. Yeah, I guess I just have a penchant for strange instruments. Yeah, now that we're talking about bassoon, theremin, mm-hmm. Erhu, yeah. And melodica, mm-hmm. I don't know.
2: There's a band right there.
1: Oh, man, yeah. That's the new Traveling Wilburys. <Yeah. It's> like world-class theremin, Erhu.
2: Yeah.
1: Yeah, so tabla. I got this thing, and... I just, it was like my passport to friendship all through Asia. Like I could
2: the videos
1: hang out with
2: were
1: kids,
2: awesome.
1: Adults,
2: yeah.
1: Any language. And it didn't matter. It was Christmas time. People wanted me to play Jingle Bells and stuff. Like
2: passport to friendship. That's
1: oh,
2: like
1: man.
2: A,
3: yeah, like a wandering bard, like going through the land,
1: yeah.
3: Like blowing on your piccolo, like
1: exactly.
3: Right?
1: But like I a was, loot. The day I got it, I was hanging out at Hwan Kiam Park. Or at Lake, which is like in the old quarter. And then I was playing this and a camera came up to me for a Vietnamese television show. And they're like, we're doing a thing on foreigners in Vietnam. What are you doing? I'm like, I'm just playing. And then they followed me for an hour and a half. And I just played Christmas music in Hanoi. And they made me like play for people. And the people were like, wow. I couldn't believe
2: it. Yeah, no, the videos were so endearing, man. It was...
3: That's sweet.
1: It was so fun.
3: Here, yeah. Here. You want? I could tell you want to play a little bit. I'll hold the mic for you.
1: I want to play ELO. When I figured out ELO, telephone line, I knew that I found the right instrument. I'll just do the chorus real quick. Oh, shit.

0: Sorry about that.
1: Hey, true little echo on there.
2: It's the best ELO. There's such a bunch of pranksters. I love them.
1: They are. Yeah. The merry pranksters.
2: Yeah.
1: I want to ask you about your. I'm mesmerized a little bit by your nail polish, and I saw it on the TV but on my phone. Mm-hmm. I was hungover. I watched your appearance on the Stephen Colbert
2: album. Yeah. They cut even the mention of it, which is so awesome.
1: Oh, you talked about it.
2: Yeah, I talked about
1: it. See, I don't know.
2: He said, I love your nails. And I think I was like, yeah, why don't you have it? Or something like that.
0: Oh, they cut it.
2: They cut that.
0: Yeah,
2: they cut
0: there
2: a
0: was
2: couple
0: a cut.
2: Of parts.
0: There was
2: I was supposed to end it with the melodica. I was going to play Hey Jude with John Baptiste, music. And I went up to his dressing room and we practiced. And that guy is incredible.
0: Yeah, he's awesome.
2: Wow.
0: Yeah.
2: What a. And also,
0: we were at a thing with him that not too long ago, and he was so cool. I didn't hang out with him, but
2: I've never met
0: his energy.
2: He's like right there with you. And he was looking like I was just fucking around with Hey Jude the melody, and he was just looking me dead in the eye as he was playing his melodica, which he carries around all over the set. So we were gonna do a melodica.
1: Your duet.
0: What a missed opportunity.
2: I mean, I think it was so nice, man. Like they were like, oh god, we gotta get this guy back, and I was like, I'll be the melodica player in
0: the
2: band.
0: Did so good. I loved it, man. But yeah, were gonna say something.
1: Just gonna ask you about did you get them for your appearance?
2: So
1: you went to
2: nails did? It all started we're in my apartment right now. Your studio, sorry, right now.
0: We're on location. It's fine, man. It's a this is a nice thing we get to do once in a while, is pop into somebody's home.
2: It's been fun. I mean, you guys have more than popped in, but Jesse, who is my roommate and special friend, she painted my toenails a nice coral color on Thanksgiving.
0: It was beautiful.
2: Coral color. It kept them on for a couple of weeks. Every time I take my socks off, I'd be like, oh, look at that.
1: You'd
2: That's
1: get a little
2: fun.
1: Kick out of it.
2: Yeah.
1: Like, you'd be like, oh, look.
2: It's fun.
0: I forgot. Yeah.
2: And then I was in Vietnam, and then I was like, all right, I want to get a blue color or blue-green color because my friend was getting a pedicure. And then she started to paint my nails like a white or a pink, except they ran out of the polish. So I was like, fuck it, let's just do the toenails. And then I was walking around in flip-flops and people were like looking at my toenails, and I was getting good reactions. I was on this boat scuba diving, and like,
0: how was the scuba diving?
2: I'll get into that next. I was back in Bali after scuba diving. I got my nails done white and I loved it, but I kept on fucking it up because it's bright white and then you like mess it up. So then Jesse, who's my nail person now, she's like, you gotta get gel tips.
0: yeah, gel tips. I know, but my wife has discovered this, and there's something else that she does now, which is, I can't remember, I can't keep up, honestly. It's a thing. It's like a whole, you know, there's a whole thing.
2: So
0: it lasts quite a bit longer.
2: It's gonna last a bit longer, and then
1: They really pop on TV, man. Like,
2: dude, I mean, it's these little. I don't get to wear a suit very often. You know, I'm not a suit guy. So if I'm gonna like try something, I'm gonna try a whole new thing. Like, I don't want to play the clarinet. I want to play the bassoon, man.
1: Yeah.
0: Right.
1: Right on.
0: Cool.
2: Yeah. And to answer your question, scuba diving was the most psychedelic, insane, like, I can't believe these parts of our planet just always exist.
0: Most of the planet. You know, I have that, it's so funny, like, it must be similar, but whenever I drop into a new town.
2: Like, hold on a second, let me get this dog addressed.
1: Yeah.
0: Whenever I drop into a new town, and like, you just go into the city and you see like the city's just kind of flowing, right? Like, it's always there, you know, it's doing its thing. And maybe it's the same when you go underwater, right? And you see they're just doing it. They're doing it every day.
2: It's incredible, man. Like, there was one space, it was probably 15 acres worth of just neon turquoise, blue, pink, orange, just tipped coral that looked like just rolling fields of color. And inside of all of
0: sharks in this water?
2: Yeah. Oh yeah. It was like my first dive, I like saw three sharks, and then I looked over, and then an octopus was hanging out on top of a rock, turned from a deep purple to like a patterned green that matched to the rock around it considerably so, and then it just squeezed itself into a hole and turned like all, like three other colors. And that was like the first dive.
0: Whoa.
2: And then for the rest of the trip, I think we went on like 25 dives or something like that. Went on a night dive, saw a shark with legs. Excuse me? Like, it was just all sorts of...
1: What do you mean a shark with legs?
2: It was called a bamboo shark.
0: They're like, oh yeah, that's a bamboo shark. He's got feet.
2: We saw four of them on one night dive.
0: Damn.
2: And then you would like turn off your flashlight.
1: It had a knee? Did it have a knee?
2: Did it have knees?
1: It had knees?
2: See, they're delicate little legs. So I actually couldn't see.
0: Like alligators? Like an alligator leg?
1: I'm going to look
2: it up.
1: It's
2: like even smaller.
1: Hey, do me a favor at home. Google
2: bamboo shark.
3: Walking sharks are a small bottom-dwelling shark, no more than 2 to 3 feet long. They basically walk across the bottom using their pectoral and pelvic fins at night looking for their food. The walking basically allows them to poke their heads under coral heads and things which they wouldn't be able to do if they were swimming.
0: You know what I show people all the time?
1: Let me know.
0: Is the bald bear, man. I show people the bald bear all the time.
2: Yeah, you can look at a whole bunch of bald animals.
0: Yeah.
2: And they're all, there's like the bald raccoon is like, whoa.
0: Yeah, well, the bald bear, it's very funny on the show when you see it, but like it does catch you off guard. It's not what you think it's going to look like.
1: Yeah.
0: You
1: know?
2: It's like, yeah, bald parrots are hard to look at. I would say that's the hardest one to look at, bald.
0: Skinny, right? Like really small.
2: Yeah, skinny, and they look like... like sacks, just scrotal.
1: It's like the way that hair, becomes a part of your face, like facial hair becomes a part of your face. And then if you shave it, I remember like for a long time, I had a beard for a long time. And then I just shaved it all off. Like, and it had been years. And I walked in and my friend screamed and went, right. Put it back.

0: I'm surprised that women don't have beards. Like sometimes I like touch a jawline or something and be like, you mean to tell me that hair never grows out of this jaw? I'm just so used to grabbing something when I touch my face.
1: Yeah.
0: We got three beards here. Yeah. This is a real...
1: It's good.
2: What's your relationship to your beard? How long?
0: So I started growing it pretty much when I started like growing a beard. Like I always wanted one. I used to shave like my bald face when I was a kid with like a travel razor. I remember it was like a TWA.
2: Because people used to say that if you shave it, it would help it grow,
0: yeah,
2: right?
0: Exactly. Yeah. That doesn't make any sense. But as soon as I could get sideburns on my face, I was doing that.
1: Yeah, I had those too.
0: Yeah, like really long sideburns in the 90s.
1: That was chops. Me too, man. I had chops. Earrings and sideburns.
0: I didn't get the earrings until I wanted to piss my mom off when I was 20, and then she didn't act pissed, and I was pissed at that. She didn't act pissed. But and then I think I started growing this beard of notoriety probably 8 years ago. Katya, when we first got together, she's like, you should just go for it. And then
1: it's a good one. Yeah.
0: It's a good one. And then I had been bald faced until we shot the first, the last thing we shot was the first scene of this season that we're just putting out now, season two, where like my character has an anxiety dream.
1: It was really good. Oh my God, it was a really good opener.
0: We kept because I had been having dreams all season about like, oh, I fucked up my beard and we got to do reshoots, and like I shaved it and like, oh, everyone's gonna be mad at me. But I've been having dreams about it falling out, and so we made that happen. And then for like a couple days, I had like this HMS pinafore, mutton chops connected to the mustache.
1: Sweet. Yeah, that's good.
0: And I liked it.
1: Yeah, it's good.
0: Yeah.
1: What's his name? Ricky he's bringing like a really big chop.
2: He's got the chops going.
1: Big chop thing back. Mm-hmm. It's good. Ricky Powell.
2: Graying chops.
1: Really, it's strong, like, strong look.
2: Yeah, it's good. Very tough. Very tough.
1: But you know, like we could talk about the first episode's out, so we can talk about that a little bit, man. I just,
2: it's season two because it's the second season on HBO, but it's like, how do you look at it?
0: I think it's like, I think we've been doing, we released the first one in 2012.
2: Yeah,
0: and I think I'll tend to wrap up like the first 13 as one season, which took 2 years to make, and then we made six funded by Vimeo, and that was another year, and then we did six funded by HBO, which were actually 11, so that was our third season technically in my mind.
2: Yeah,
0: and then our fourth season technically, but second season on HBO is this time. Yeah. It's nice. I consider it like a one long continued thing.
2: Yeah,
1: so much about I said to you the other night when we watched it, I said it was like running into an old friend and hanging out.
0: That's
1: somebody
0: so cool.
1: You hadn't seen in a while. But it like took me a minute to put my finger on what that feeling was. I was like, why does this feel so good? It's like, it's just such an important, for me, it's such an important show. And I have a different relationship to it than I've ever had with like a TV show.
0: Oh, wow.
1: You know what I mean? So... but no, just the I don't want to spoil it for people. I think you should just watch it.
2: Well, you should definitely watch it.
1: Yeah,
2: but no spoilers. But the first episode, like, kind of takes place in this like undefined, vague, like tragedy. That's like maybe something like, you know, it's not defined. It could be terrorism or Trump.
1: Feels like terrorism.
2: There's something going on where everyone's really upset, and then there's like. backdrop to personal tragedies or struggles that people are going through, like,
1: yeah, right? How do you understand people so good, man? How'd you get to do that so well?
0: I mean, I think I am very talkative and chit-chatty, and I'm not afraid to ask people intense questions about how they feel or their history or anything like that. And I also think that I am extremely introspective and sensitive. So for me, a lot of this show feels like a journal, and I'm just expressing emotions that I feel like I'm going through. So when I hear it reflected back and that other people are going through similar things, I start to feel like camaraderie or connection, I can inform... I can have my

0: information about your perspective using as like the color for the picture, except the outlines are what I'm feeling pretty much, or what Katya is feeling. Or in this season, we had writers come in and help us put a couple of other outlines there that we could fill in with other colors. I think of very visually of this show.
1: Yeah. And I thought it just works. I mean, it always works so well, and it rings so true in so many ways, right? Like, and for me, I told you this when we first met. I was like, you know, as New York is like very much a character, or like a larger than life character in the show, right? Like, it's like it's more than just where it's set. It's the feeling, and so many shows do New York in a way that makes me really uncomfortable and protective, because I grew up here. And
0: and
1: that was the first thing that hit me about the show when I first saw it, was how honestly and sort of just genuine the portrayal of the city was and the people. And
0: I love this city. This is the first place I've lived that feels like home in a real way.
2: You can tell that how much you love it.
0: I love it, man. It's so cool.
2: I wish I could love it like that.
0: Yeah.
2: It's like my friend Ted. Like, he also, he's sometimes you're like, you come to a place like New York, I felt jealous. I'm jealous of the people that can like really just fall in love with it.
0: Yeah.
2: Because I've always been trying to, the whole time. I'm just trying to escape.
0: Yeah. I mean, I don't know if I could. I grew up in Scottsdale. I don't know if I could make a show about Scottsdale like this.
2: Maybe.
0: Bedale. I guess I call it Bedale.
1: That'd be a different show for sure. Yeah. No, but like the, there was something, and I'll be vague purposely, but in the other episode you showed us, there was this scene just that shows like there was the scene in the deli, mm-hmm. and just that shows like just sort of the natural cross-sectionality of like culture, and just the way that we people just take for granted here, that we all interact in very normal, mundane ways that are really foreign to people who aren't from here, maybe, or like would be surprised, or and we're just like, oh, this is just like life and it's normal, and that just, there's like an effortlessness to the way that you show that that feels very mm-hmm. very true to life, you know.
0: Well, I don't want to pop the fantasy bubble, but we put a lot of effort into it.
1: No, I know, and like anything worth doing that seems effortless is
0: we're really like you know, like we're doing a million things on set, but when we get a background actor sheet and you're like, who do you want to be in the background?
1: Right.
0: We put a lot of thought into like, no, this guy and this guy and this guy. Like, we're making sure that it looks like this, this rainbow that we see around us.
1: Right. Yeah.
0: It's, and that's some of the most fun part. You know, Katya is extremely detail oriented in that way. And I tend towards the being able to look at the choreography of the scene and where everybody's going to be and where the camera is going to be and how fast it needs to move, because I need to edit it like that. And she's like, but this guy needs to be wearing this hat,
1: right?
0: And this woman needs to have this bag. And
1: the pacing of this too is just wonderful to watch. I really loved it.
0: And you know what, honestly, if I want the music first, like I want, like, it's been nice to come and meet you guys and have this exchange of music back and forth, because, or mostly forth, you guys and then me. But because when I hear a song that lights me up, and throughout the season, there's a lot of songs that kind of were a big part of my late 2016 and all of 2017. It was just like soundtracks.
1: Right.
0: I would love to write the episodes based on the music that I know we're going to use. And that would make everything go so much faster, because like I'll sometimes put a song under a scene that I'm editing, like a dialogue scene, and then I'll just take it out because that's the rhythm of the scene. And
1: that's interesting too.
0: And it's that I've been doing that for years, and mostly I can't afford most of the
1: that
0: music
1: song
0: that I like. So now that I'm finding music, this undiscovered music, it's really cool, because in many ways I hope to be able to to feature something that hasn't been featured before.
1: That's also show. That's really like important.
0: Always a goal we've had. Like the first episodes that we ever made, we're like, we want to see what we're not seeing on TV.
1: Right.
0: And music is such a big part of that for me too.
1: And the other thing that's cool that really comes through is like just that I'm assuming it's you, but there's like a fascination with like scenes, mm-hmm. like or not scenes like in a cinematic way, but like scenes,
2: social scenes,
1: social scenes, or like subcultural,
0: yes,
1: like groups. And I just it feels very respectful of those. It does never feels like a parody of those groups.
0: Yeah, you know what I'm saying? It's, we both do. I think that's a lot of the people who work on the show are just like, hey, I saw this. You want to look into that?
1: Right.
0: Yeah.
2: And then do you like in your life, did you find like times where you're allowed entry into like some?
0: Yeah. So we do some Hasid stuff, and I was actively seeking Hasid and hung out at Gottlieb's, mm-hmm. which is on Division and Driggs, I think it's or Roebling and Division in South Williamsburg. It's like a hangout. Like Thursday night is Saturday night for Hasidic people.
1: Right. Okay.
0: So like I went there on a Thursday night and struck up conversations and asked people who worked with Hasidic, the community, like, hey, do you know anyone who would be good as this role or who would be willing to, you know? So I do an active search. And I'm extremely talkative, so, and I'm always asking people who I know, like, hey, what are you listening to? Hey, like, what's exciting you right now?
1: Right.
0: The question, what's exciting you right now, gets a lot of cool results.
2: And that's how you like learn about people when you're, then you can write them better because you have asked them these questions.
1: You asked me that question when we first met.
0: Yeah.
1: I didn't have a good answer. It was fucking,
0: I think you had a good answer.
1: I don't remember, man.
0: I just think I when I was in college, I was a theater and dance major, and we did Stanislavski acting technique. And the whole idea about it is like people have objectives and desires, and they go about getting them.
2: If you want to understand a person, like a character that you're going to play, you learn about what
0: they want.
2: Yeah.
0: And what drives them mm-hmm. to take action. Mm-hmm. And then you break that down as a, and that's your work as an actor, is like just figuring out what they want and what they're willing to do to get it. And
2: so that's what I want to ask you about. What's your relationship now to acting? Like, you're a great writer and you like created a role for yourself.
0: Yeah.
2: That's awesome. But like, it's a lot of it. You're creating sort of platforms for, you know, all these different characters or whatever. So what's your relationship to like
0: acting
2: in the theater? I wanted to ask you about like versus being on television or whatever. Because if you studied acting, like, I don't know, like, you know, maybe it's kind of.
0: Yeah. I mean, you're in film. I'm using my brain a lot, which is sometimes, and it gets in the way of the acting. If I'm thinking about the choreography or where the camera is or this or that, but I have been able to, and a lot of it is because I can rely on Katya to observe it on the monitor, but as I'm going on, I'm able to do it myself now too, is just to relax completely and be like, oh, well, you know, I can trust the people I work with because we've been working together for years. Yeah. So I know that we're going to get it, so I can relax. And I chit chat quite a bit with my co-stars, and I never say lines the same. And I have so much freedom that I can really play. Sometimes I've been in other things where I'll start to improvise and I'll just wait for the actor, for the directors, like, to steer me. And I'll try also not to feel like I have a better idea because, you know, I have a little bit of alpha in me. So like in my early acting days, when I first came out of school, I felt like I was.
2: Did you thought you were the shit?
0: Like
2: you
0: I just thought I knew. I just was like, this feels like it's going to suck. How can I make this better?
2: Yeah.
0: When I really should just be like, well, this could suck or could not. I have no idea.
2: Yeah,
0: should have just given my over more in my earlier years. So now it's a real pleasure to go on other people's sets, and you know, stuff can become bad at any point. It can become bad because they picked the wrong music.
2: Yeah.
0: It could be cut the wrong way. It's like trying to take control over it as, especially an actor, is.
2: Yeah. But now you know it. You also know it from all sides.
0: Yes,
2: right?
0: Exactly. Yeah. So I try to forget that I know that when I'm acting.
2: Yeah, yeah.
0: Except I know what the fuck is. It's just like, you know, I was directing an actor in ADR session, which is where they're recording
2: like looping
0: audio.
2: Or whatever.
0: Yeah, looping yeah. audio that we need to replace.
2: Yeah.
0: And I was telling this actor, like, I want you to say it like this time. And I did the intonation for her, like,
2: that did a line reading. Blah, blah. Yeah, yeah.
0: And she's like, hey, can you give me some direction and not do the line reading yeah. because it makes me get in my head?
2: Yeah.
0: And I was like, oh, okay. So I know that I want it a certain way, but I'm going to have to, like, find a new vocabulary in order for you to relax about right. it so that I can coax you into that right. line reading that I really actually yeah. want. So yeah. I appreciated the note because
1: it's a lot of fucking work, bro.
0: But it forced me to,
1: I mean, in a good way,
0: create more active, a more active and more genuine performance from her, because she wasn't just parroting me. She was actually trying to emote something. And then probably there was a texture that wouldn't have been, recorded if she had just parroted the right. line yeah, that I was right. going, or maybe it would. Who knows?
1: I just mean a lot of dynamics, maybe.
0: There's oh, so many dynamics. Yeah. It's about so because we did it ourselves, and it was like a very small shop where I did most of the work. To be honest, like I was like ingesting the footage into the editing software, making every cut, and then making the export happen, and then uploading it online, like. I didn't have to communicate so much because I was the person,
1: right?
0: And that was it. So this whole adventure into real filmmaking and collaboration is so much about communication and making sure that people understand what your vision is. And if they don't, figuring out how they can understand or finding somebody else who can. And that has been like letting other people be my hands and my eyes and my, you know, to my body in a way is been interesting because you have to consider how they're hearing you, which is not something I would have ever thought of.
1: Yeah. Well, shit, man.
0: Yeah. Well, shit.
1: Thank you so much for, I feel like we're, we could keep going if you want, but I feel
0: yeah,
1: like
0: it's up to you.
1: I feel like we've covered a lot of beautiful stuff.
0: Yeah, it's always good with you guys. I feel so comfortable. It's nice to be able to tell to follow your instinct on a human being.
2: Yeah,
1: yeah,
0: and then
1: for
0: be
1: sure.
0: rewarded almost immediately.
2: And, you know,
1: yeah,
2: I mean,
1: I feel the same way. But,
2: it's a great honor to have you, but it's also a great honor to be a guest on Chances of Wolves.
0: Oh yeah, it doesn't. Yeah, I don't want to underplay that at all.
2: There's no. Not a, you know, there's not. We don't do it a lot. we don't have that many
1: there's
2: guests.
1: Not a lot of talking.
2: I mean, a lot of people think it's an honor to be on The Late Show with Stephen Colbert, but think about it. He has
1: three
2: guests
1: people
2: literally
1: every night.
0: Yeah, he's got many guests every night.
2: So it makes it a little kind of less special, you know
0: I'm
2: what I mean?
0: I'm feeling that honor.
1: You were in good company, though. That was a good
2: I was going to ask you to
1: did you meet
2: say
1: Jon Bon Jovi? Or
0: no, I didn't meet Jon Bon Jovi, but his haircut reminded me of like a southern aunt. Like, if you look at his haircut,
1: yeah,
0: it's like
1: he was
0: a very
1: it was a little
0: southern
1: strange.
0: Aunt haircut.
2: Oh, like that time that time Rod Stewart came up to me, and
1: he had a southern aunt haircut. Did you play a Faces song at him?
2: You know what I did? I played the song.
1: So
2: he's
1: smart.
2: I played the song he stole from Georgia Ben.
1: Yeah, the
0: stole,
2: do you know? Do you?
1: Yeah.
0: If you think I'm sexy,
2: yeah. It's a Brazilian song. Yeah, yeah, yeah. He got sued, I think. But
1: what's it? Taj Mahal.
2: Yeah, right? Taj Mahal.
0: Dude, Rod Stewart. He was very open about how much he couldn't control himself sexually.
2: Really?
0: Yeah. Like, I mean, all of his songs are about, like, I'm infatuation if you think I'm sexy.
2: I never
0: like,
2: thought about it. I don't really know his songbook. I don't really know it.
1: Yeah.
2: But he's got some beautiful ones back in the day. What was his band?
1: Faces.
2: Faces.
1: Right?
0: Faces, yeah.
2: Forget
0: they
2: about
0: that
2: it.
0: If I knew what I know now.
2: Oh, yeah. That was a good song. Closes the Rushmore.
0: Yeah, yeah.
1: The Rushmore.
2: That's a good song.
0: The Rushmore.
1: All right, kids.
2: Anyway.
1: Look, I'd like to do two quick things. Do you want to take us out with a melodica?
2: Yeah.
1: And then I'd also like a good howl out of you, because I feel like you're like a...
0: Which one first, the howl? Why don't I do the howl first? Sure. No, we'll do the melodica first.
1: You want to... Yeah.
0: All right. Oh, my God. Let me see here. I can do Jurassic Park.
1: Yeah, sounds great.
0: All right.

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On the coast in Nehalem, Manzanita and Rockaway Beach at 91.7 FM. My name is Alex, and this is Mazes. On Mazes, we play 1 hour of jazz-adjacent new release music every Wednesday at 2. Hope you're having a great day. To get things started, we're going to listen to Marie Crudy with Unpredictable. Enjoy.

My name is Alex, and you're listening to Mazes on X-Ray FM. That last song was Greek with Patience. Before that, Paw Paw Rod with Betting on Me. Before that, Crook Six with Punch Luck. And to start today's show off, we heard Marie Crudely with Unpredictable. Right now, we're hearing Taylor Williams and For the First Time.

My name is Alex. You're listening to Mazes on X-Ray FM. In the last set, we heard from Greek with Patience, Taylor Williams for the first time, Mui Zui with Parallelism. And that last song was Jeff Parker with Anna Butters on bass, Jay Bellarose on drums, and Josh Johnson on sax. That was Like Swimwear. Each of those players just really my favorite in music right now. I love everything that they're putting out. It's so good. Up next, we got Maria Grand and Gera Hundindo.

My name is Alex, and you're listening to Mazes on X-Ray FM. That last song was Lee Can with Safety. Before that, Adrian Young with Respond to Sound. Before that, Black Nile with Skyrim. And before that, Ananon with When the Lights Appear. Up next, we've got Lacan with Safety.

0: was the first poem you ever heard that made you think, I want to do this? And what kind of poetry inspired you to become a poet?
1: Fourth grade, I memorized James Weldon Johnson's The Creation for the oratory competition. And I thought, oh, I can say that. I didn't think I could write that, but I definitely got on stage and said that thing. But then at 2021, Leave It to Love Jones and Sister Sonia Sanchez's poem ringing out at the end and the beginning. And I was like, no, I want to do that. I want to do that now. And it took me a year from seeing that film to when I was dared to write a poem and perform it at an open mic before I realized like that was where I wanted to like, you know, spend a lot of my time. I've always been a writer, very much in love with writing in all genres. So much so now, even though I consider myself a poet, I recognize that I use poetry as the nucleus for all the ways in which I, you know, investigate the genres. And that has a lot to do with my love for reading as a young person. Yeah. How about you?
2: I was a performer before I was a reader. And when I think about how I found my way to poetry, or when I uncovered a poet that first was like, oh, I could see myself in that, it was through the experience of listening or memorizing scenes from plays in sixth and seventh grade, right? It was the experience of feeling and seeing my own body in motion and embodying language that made me excited about that possibility for myself. It's what made me fall in love with language. I grew up in a family where everybody was really avid readers, and I struggled as a reader. And I have vivid memories as a little kid when it was like reading time in my house. Everybody would read, and I remember just looking at the book and pretending to turn the page, because like that's what people did when they were quote unquote reading. And I don't know, I will never forget that. And it stands out because I love reading now. But the thing that allowed me to be excited about it was music. And it was drama. And it was ways of finding myself in the auditory experience of reading and language that felt more like the literacy that I needed and wanted at the time I was learning to read texts and books. And I still feel that way. There is a deep musicality to much of my poetry, my poems, much of the work that I fell in love with, and the community of poets that I created around myself in New York as a young 20-something person honors that musicality of language, you know? It's always necessary to name that I had a high school English teacher, right? His name was Jeff Cass. Yay. And he, for a living, his entire job was dedicated to convincing people that they could be poets. And he convinced me. He was like, you don't have to walk around writing poems, but you do need to build a muscle for noticing the world around you. And when you do notice something, what does it mean to write it down? Mm-hmm. Just a bullet, just a thought. You might come back to it on a rainy day when you're not sure what you want to do with yourself, but there's that bullet. He's like, if I do my job right, I will start to offer lenses so that you can move through the world with a heightened sense of noticing each other and yourself. And I was like, I'm in. Turn it up.
0: So both of you are major figures in performance poetry world, and you've collaborated many times. To capture the origin of that connection, Mahogany, what was the first memory of hearing Adam's poem on the page or on the stage?
1: Ah. That's why I'm doing this. Right? Yeah. What was it? It was New Eureka Poets Cafe, sure, in which I hosted, curated, and led the poetry direction for about 14 years. And Adam had won a slam on Wednesday night, securing his role, his place in Friday night slam. And that's when I first saw his work. Several things happened. One, he does not look like what he's about to do. right? You don't. You like, he gets up there and he's giving Boy Scouts, honey. Like, he's knocking on the door selling candy bars. Like, truly the sweetest. And you're like, okay, he's going to do something very Jack Kerouac, you know? It's going to be, okay, it's going to be fine. And he got up there with the same rhythm and soul that he speaks of as a performer, who has been invested in hip hop, not just lurking, right? He spoke with the same rhythmic insistence as someone who learned the blues and gospel, who got it right in the learning, who studied it and was aware of his position in the world. So he never like got up on stage and told the line with, I'm cool because I know black culture, right? He was always, you know, this young man from Michigan. Michigan? Okay. Because I messed up sometimes. but he was just like this young white guy from Michigan that had an affinity for hip hop, that had a respect of the people around him, that didn't look down at them, because, you know, he may benefit from these privileges. He actually walked in with a studious effort of being an accomplice, and I noticed it. Like, it's a rarity when you see it, but when you do, you know, like, okay, I can be safe here. And I listened to the poem that he performed that day, and I was like, this is not real. And then he started singing, and it was like church, truly gospel. And I thought, no way. No. And then the third round, he did it again. And I was like, okay, that's it. That's, we need to know who he is. That's it. Yeah, he was a cool lad.
0: A cool lad?
2: The New Eureka Poets Cafe is the most famous poetry slam in the world. And Mahogany L. Brown is the longest Friday night host that venue has ever seen. And I knew of both Mahogany and the New Eureka Poets Cafe before I even graduated from college and came out to New York. You know, part of my trajectory toward being excited about work that merged music, drama, and like hyper attentive lyric was to the New Eureka Poets Cafe.
0: And Adam, what was the first poem or performance of Mahogany's that truly stopped you in your tracks?
2: Oof. It had to be Single Mother Song. And the funny thing about Mahogany's work is that you can experience it in so many different ways, because Mo's work is so prolific and visible, right? You can read it in anthologies and in journals. You can see it on screen. At the time, you could see her work on HBO. That I knew who she was, but it wasn't until I showed up nervous with some desire to present my own work, but really just wanted to show up and be in a space that frankly was closer to church to me than church. I just needed to learn more about where I was at. It wasn't until I was able to like watch her perform and experience the impact that her work had on a room like that that took my breath away. I remember competing in the slam, and in between the rounds, probably round 2 and 3 or something like that, you gave the judges a chance to tally up their scores, and you gave us a poem, and that poem was Single Mother Song. And I completely forgot that I was in the slam. I remember I cried, and it was just the presence that you brought into that room. And the New Eureka is a rotating crowd. You have your regulars, but it's a famous enough venue that like half the room is there because Time Out New York said go there, which means those are maybe poetry fans, but they're also very likely people who have never been to a poetry event, and this is their one. So to know that she could that immediately and that quickly open up a room with a poem that was at once both bold and brave and very tender and very emotional, it just blew me away. It blew the hinges off of what I thought was possible and what I wanted to do in New York City. That's a person. That's a person that I want to be near in some way.
0: How do you... navigate the tension between writing and trauma and preserving your own well-being?
1: Yeah.
2: Go.
1: Say it again so they can hear you in the back.
2: You don't.
1: Just kidding. Something that I used to make a part of the core tenets of poetry performance, which included 8 weeks of like writing performance boot camp. One of the major tenets was, it is okay to write the hard thing. You don't have to perform it, right? Because more times than not, we witness folks writing some true, some not, stories. And in turn, you have a lot of people who were trying on suffering for a slam score or making themselves cry for a slam score, and really triggering other people because they actually had that experience, right? People were finding themselves, their voice, using the New Eurekan stage and many other stages of performance poetry as sources of healing, when in fact, we've learned that yes, you can say the hard thing and someone can, like, you know, awaken this desire to like figure out what that needling was within them. Maybe they get therapy, maybe they find a new self-care situation. But just writing the hard poem and then reading it and crying through it and then crumbling later does not make a good poem for me. And I had to like learn that the hard way after witnessing these young poets bear their all on stage and there'd be no social workers nearby. And we find out that they are untherapized and unmedicated. And then it became a real, like, I don't know, like, I won't say my ministry, but I was a stickler for, I'm not willing to put you in harm's way for the poem to be good, for us to get a 10. I would rather you write the thing and leave it in your journal so you can take that thing to your therapist, and then we write a group poem about joy. Or we write about, you know, how to burn down the system, but not just you reliving this violent trauma and crawling out of the well of yourself for a slam score.
2: I co-sign 100% on all that you've shared. I think I am probably a poet who did come up in the era of write toward your pain, right? Writing should risk something. Writing should feel dangerous. There should be an aspect of vulnerability and scariness for the writer. And I still cherish that way of thinking about writing. Given the context Mahogany just shared, I think what that actually means for me has evolved tremendously over the course of my life, right? Especially as a teacher, too, who did practice every kid has a journal and you write in it like it's your diary every day. And if there are things that, like, you bring up that need to go down to the social worker, cool, we unearthed it. Let's go do that. Talk to them, right? It was a way of unearthing and naming where pain and trauma lived so that we could manage it or handle it in the context of a school community. Personally, I thought for a very long time that the darkest and hardest stories about who I was were the ones that held the most currency, right? Like, the parts of me that felt broken and most in need of healing were the ones that I needed to write about first before I could have the license to then go explore other topics. I don't believe that's true anymore. I do think those are stories that people should tell, people should wrestle with, and I do think writing is a deeply, clinically proven tool to help us work through where our pain lives and where our trauma lives. And it is one of a litany of places where I think writing and the process of thinking in language, you know, can be healing.
0: Talking about reinventing yourself as an artist, how many times have you intentionally reinvented your work or our identity?
1: Honestly, I would say twice. And maybe not re-identified myself, but expanded my identity. I started off as a poet who was on HBO's Real Sex alongside these the Punani poets who were writing poetry for a specific group, the hip-hop centered group, with a desire to talk about sex, safer sex methods, in like this space where people didn't want to wear condoms and Eazy-E had just died. So we were like using erotica to promote safer sex methods. And that's what my introduction to the poetry world as, oh, I'm doing this for real, was. I thought even when I was doing erotica, I was doing it as a joke. I was making fun of erotic poets because I thought they were corny. Including, you know, some of my castmates. I was just like, you know, I was trying to be like this, I don't know, jester about it. And realized, you know, years later that, no, it was really groundbreaking work. And I didn't want to only be known for, you know, this poem that was in this one specific adult space. Fast forward, I'm still writing about, you know, killing misogyny and absolutely inspired by bell hooks and June Jordan and Audre Lorde, where Black feminism and Black rage are all righteous. Until, I guess, within the last 10 years. And that's been like the trajectory of my work since 2002, I would say. That has been like my focus. And then 2013, I wrote a kid's poem, like just for kids, like on purpose. And while I had been teaching in schools alongside the likes of Adam Faulkner, I just was teaching them poems that I read because down with the machine, baby, like, let's go, everybody, like, get to work, right? And then I just like just oscillated my view a little, and someone said, would you write this poem for kids? And I was like, oh, okay, I'll try. I'll try not to curse. And turns out I'm kind of good at that shit. But me not cursing for children's books and children's poems, I guess, is my third identity.
2: So I often had the experience as a young person, which is like a pretty universal queer idea, of just sort of gently costuming as best I can to fit in here. But it's really important to me that my varsity athlete friends know that I do not do musical theater, right? And I think I spent a lot of my life trying to keep these separate selves quarantined for fear of what might happen when they collide. What happens when they collide is that we're actually, heaven forbid, we're seen or we're known. So I think the process of my own reinvention or continuing to invent myself as an artist is actually less trying on new things and more creating new conditions in my life, whether that's friendships or new books or projects that I'm working on that allow the various selves that I have historically kept quarantined in their own separate silo to tilt, so that each time I am striving to build something in the world or in a relationship with someone, I'm trying to give all of myself permission to collide.

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0: You just heard Shelby Stone with Each Other. 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I'm DJ Lazy Bones, and today I'm in the X-Ray studio with special guests, DJs. I've got Ryan and Chad here. They're the founders of Jackalope Jamboree, which takes place out in Pendleton, Oregon every year. And y'all brought in some of your favorite songs from the artist playing this year, and ones that have played in the past. So thanks for being here.
1: Thank you.
2: Nice to be here. Thanks for having us.
0: Anytime. It's always a good chance to like you guys pick great people for your festival, so having you on air with me to expose me to new people is always like a good opportunity. I feel like I gain a lot, like that last one, Shelby Stone. Her voice in that is so good. I love it.
2: The whole album is stellar. She just put out the full album yesterday, actually, on worldwide. She put it out kind of in the fall, but now it's out there for everybody. So highly recommend that one. We're lucky to have her.
0: Sometimes you hear like a female voice and you're just like, this is what I've been looking for. I don't know. The way when she starts to sing quieter, I don't know. It was just beautiful. If you're just tuning in and don't know what Jackalope Jamboree is, it is a three-day music festival out in Pendleton, Oregon. It happens every June. This year it's June 25th through the 27th. And you guys have over 30 acts on three different stages, etc. I would say like you also have your late night shows, which aren't on one of those three stages. But all three stages are a perfect break. Like when you're in the barn, when it's hot, and there's that little bit of humidity from the grass, and everybody's laying around, it's like a perfect wind down or beginning to your day, you know, after being hungover from the night before.
2: Yeah, I think the Queen's Barn is one of Chad's greatest genius ideas. Like, this is the third year of the Queen's Barn?
1: Yeah, third year.
2: Yeah. Yeah, he masterminded that 3 years ago now, and it's
0: such a good idea.
2: You know, the first year I think everybody was like, what's this? But now I think, like you said, it's kind of grown into it.
0: Last year, even like during Rose Gerber's, because I was thinking people were going to be more chill laying down, but then there were people dancing like on the grass, and I was like, this is like barefoot. You're like, this is what, if I don't know, did you guys ever see the movie Big Fish?
2: Yeah, that was Tim
0: Burton.
2: Yeah,
0: and like there's a part where the guy, it's basically like when I watch that movie is like my childhood, because my granddad would tell me these crazy stories and I believed every single one of them, and he was from Alabama and it takes place there. There's the part where they go to the town and nobody wears shoes and it's all grass and like little houses.
2: Yeah. I'm gonna have to watch. I forgot about that movie.
0: It's one of my favorites. I think it is because my granddad told me why, like these huge crazy tales. Like he told me he walked on water, and I would go to like catechism and I'd be like, Jesus wasn't the only one. And my teacher would be like, you better correct your kid.
2: Yeah.
0: And my mom would be like, your granddad doesn't walk on water. And I'd be like, I saw him. I saw it. Anyway, the Queen's Barn, both stages, having seats, and it's all ages. So.
1: Yep, all ages, yep. Family friendly. So, and you're right, we have five stages. We do the kickoff show or the pre-party show every morning at Great Pacific downtown.
0: Yeah.
1: It's a free show for people to get to. And we usually try to build that as someone more singer-songwriter or just a little softer on the music side. And then every night after the headliner performs back down on Main Street or downtown, we have a free after-party show.
2: And still, I think nothing overlaps, right?
1: No overlapping.
2: Two dance will overlap.
1: Yeah.
2: But still no overlapping, music.
1: Yep.
0: The Great Pacific, well, it's a cool way to, like, involve the community businesses, like, the local businesses into the festival in, like, a bigger way. And it fills up. Like, we saw the Low Timers there last year, and there was, like, every seat was taken.
1: Yeah.
0: Like, we had and then everybody's standing, and it's just, like, this. They're so great anyway. They're on the bill again this year.
1: Yep.
0: I love them.
1: Yeah, Low Timers are fantastic. We hung out with them a little bit last week at Tree Fort.
0: They, Mark Teggio, I've had him on my show a handful of times now. He's always hilarious to have on. But he's so good with just him and the guitar.
1: Yeah.
0: Like, I don't know.
1: He's a character.
0: Right. Before we get too much into talking about each part of the festival, I do want to let everyone know that we're going to be doing a ticket giveaway for Thursday, Friday, and their reserved seats, so seated in the shade. If you text us your first and your last name, you'll be entered to win at the end of this hour, and that's 971-220-5979. Just your first and your last name. And I'll be doing that all hour, so if you need a chance to text us in. We're also going to be doing a live broadcast from Jackalope Jamboree on June 25th, and we'll be sitting down with a few of the artists that are going to be playing, and I'll be joined by my co-host, James Dean Kendall, who's also on your lineup. I love having him on air. He's a great person to banter with.
2: Yeah, he is good on. I listened to that. You guys did a good job. It was a good banter.
0: I know, and he's been on my show now like a handful of times, so it's like an old friend coming to visit.
2: Yeah.
0: That you're like, all right, let's sit down and talk.
2: JD's OG. He's been on every Jackalope. Yeah. Is he the only artist?
1: Him and William Surly.
2: Surly's been on in some formation.
1: Yep.
2: Right.
1: The two of them.
2: Between Lonesome Billy's.
1: Yep.
2: I almost said Troublesome Billy's. Maybe that could be a part two of Lonesome
0: Billy's. Yeah. You guys have like a handful of Portland artists that are going to be on the bill. I think I wrote most of them down that I saw. Is William Surly on again?
1: Surly and Keston. They'll do a...
0: Oh, yeah. Okay.
1: Yeah. So they'll do kind of reincarnating their landmark Whiskey Wednesday set. And they'll open the Queen's Barn on Saturday. And they'll be accompanied by Cody Powers on that.
0: Okay.
1: Who's a rock star guitar player.
0: And it's a rest in peace to the landmark.
1: Yeah, we haven't really built it that way, but we wanted to get Surly back out there, and it was a perfect opportunity. And like you mentioned earlier, the Queen's Barn's kind of a great spot to be chill, and so we kind of program it a little bit as our listening room, and we'll have three bands in there each day, and those guys will start off Saturday and make it fun and build up to it.
0: You guys also have Rose Gerber playing again this year. Jacob Weldon and the Cobras, and Forest Van Tool, Neon Prairie Dogs, Emily Love, former Portlander. So you guys got a lot of friends of my show that I've had on. I think I've had most of those people on.
2: Yeah, it's definitely, the Portland contingency has grown over the years, right?
1: Yeah, and we'll have Clark Engine Company as well. They'll play Thursday. So I think that's all of our Portland bands.
0: Emily Love is such a fun time.
1: Yeah, she's great.
0: She's so good.
1: She'll be rocking the after party show on Friday night.
0: Yeah. And then Thursday night, Jacob Weldon and the Cobras are going to be at the Eagles Lounge. What is it? The Eagles Lodge?
1: Eagles Lodge, yeah.
0: Last year, we saw Jenny Don't there. It was so much fun.
1: Yeah.
0: Like, the crowd, like, the amount of people dancing is, like, ranges from, like, you know, like, country hipsters to like families to like Portland cowboy or Pendleton cowboys.
1: Yeah. So Eagles Lodge is a great space. That's kind of our hidden gem during Roundup to go.
0: Yeah.
1: They always have cheap step
2: cheap
1: dancing.
2: Cheap drinks. Great, a country cover. I mean, mostly country cover band, right?
1: Yeah. During Roundup.
2: But it's usually like old school stuff.
1: Yeah.
2: It's great.
0: I know the vibe down there was so chaotic. It felt like a 90s country bar.
1: Yeah.
0: Like, I was like, oh, this is what my mom was talking about, you know? But the dance floor plus seats, like tables where you can, like, set up bass.
1: Yeah.
0: That's always a huge plus to me. Like, yeah. Okay. We saw a bunch of people there with, like, it was like a family wearing outlaw country

0: Something that's fun about the festival at the big stage is how many people are two-stepping that you don't because the crowd can get packed in there, but then all on the sides you have people dancing.
1: Yeah.
0: It's a good time.
2: And we have two, you want to talk about two-step
3: lessons? Yeah, last year we added two-step lessons with James and Robbie from here in Portland. They have a series of dance lessons going on throughout the year. And this year we'll have two sessions of that, one on Friday, one on Saturday, both at 4 o'clock in the Queen's Barn.
0: James from Honky Tonk Basement?
3: Yep.
0: Oh, perfect. That's amazing.
3: Yeah. So last year they did it, and they had a pretty good crowd. I think they had 50-plus people over there dancing. I'm sure it'll be even more this year in the Queen's Barn.
0: That's so fun.
3: Yeah.
0: Especially in the Queen's Barn. I love that space so much. The haystacks, the vibe, the lights. It's just, that was for sure my favorite. Anyway.
1: Cool.
0: Let's get into some of the songs y'all picked. We've got Turnpike Troubadours, 7 and 7. You want to tell us a little bit about why y'all picked this one?
3: Well, Turnpike's our main headliner, our Saturday night headliner. This is our second time bringing them back. I know personally for me, it's one of my favorite all-time bands. I think Ryan probably the same.
2: Definitely.
3: Yeah. I actually just got to see them last week in Boise. They've been around. They were one of the OGs in this red dirt scene, Americana scene that started it. And back in the day, they were just phenomenal live band. They still are, but they're more mature and their songwriting has evolved a lot. Evan's a master in his craft of songwriting, probably underrated, underappreciated in the grand scheme of it. But this song, 7 and 7, is just quintessential Turnpike. It has all the pieces, big guitar licks, fiddle playing, Evan's lyrics that kind of cover the breadth of Americana and can transport you to small town America. And it's just one of the songs that when you hear it, you know it's Turnpike Troubadours.
0: And this is from their debut album. Here's Turnpike Troubadours with 7 and 7.

0: You just heard the amazing cover by Caitlin Butts of the Jameet World song, The Middle. And then right before that was Richard Inman with Waiting on the River. That was a Ryan pick. Both of those artists are performing on Thursday, June 25th at Jackalope Jamboree out in Pendleton, Oregon. This Wildflowers and Weeds, and if you're just tuning in, I've got Ryan and Chad. They are the founders of Jackalope Jamboree. They're on air with me as my guest DJs. Jackalope happens every year in June in Pendleton, Oregon, and y'all brought some of your favorite tracks in.
1: They're artists and songs we love.
0: You've had Caitlin Butts on prior. She's headlining Thursday. She's so great.
2: Yeah, she's amazing.
1: She's incredible. It's been fun to watch her trajectory, and we'll be the first festival where she's headlining at a festival, so we're excited to.
0: And she was one of the smaller acts a few years ago.
2: Yeah, when we brought her out the first time, she opened the main stage, and then we brought her back out 2 years ago, and she was direct support on the main stage, and now she's headlining.
0: That's crazy.
2: Yeah,
0: I know. Watching her, I mean, that cover is so good.
2: Oh, it's amazing, yeah.
0: But all of her music is so much fun.
2: Yeah, we saw her in January at Mile Zero Fest, and it was, I don't know, it got me super excited. She was owning the stage. She's coming into her own as a headliner artist.
1: She's so genuine.
2: Yeah. Her performance, it'll be special. It'll be rad.
1: She made me that. I just want to say something about The Middle. I love Jameet World, one of my favorite bands. I hate that song. It's my least favorite Jameet World song, probably, but she made me like fall in love with that song.
2: Oh yeah,
1: because her version's just so good.
2: Oh yeah, and the video for it is awesome. Yeah, it's such a cool video. Definitely check it out.
0: I haven't seen the video.
2: Yeah.
0: I'll look it up.
1: But also not to toot our own horn or anything, but there's a great go back on Jackalope's timeline. Our Michael Wright
2: and Michael Tamayo, yeah, our social media guys.
1: Our great social video photo guys, they made this great recap video of Caitlin, and it's super good, super touching.
0: Yeah. Of her performances at Jackalope?
2: Yeah, this was Michael Wright did this, and he's phenomenal at creating short-form video. And we did this back in the fall. We posted it, and he took all of Caitlin's, went back through her catalog of TikTok posts. She's done a phenomenal job of documenting her career via social media, and so Michael went back and then did this whole cut up mashup of her career when she first started singing till now, and then put it to that song.
0: Oh.
2: And we have it on our social media, but it's a tearjerker.
0: Yeah,
2: almost.
1: We should repost, like,
0: yeah,
1: do a post on that prior.
2: Yeah, we'll do that again.
1: It's really good.
2: And then Caitlin shared it as well, and they've actually used part of it in some of Caitlin's other social media posts, but it's phenomenal. It does a great job of showing her career.
0: I will say her social media, I repost her randomly on my show's Instagram, and she always likes it, yeah, or like writes thanks, her and Margo Price. Like, it's a lot to have like an artist, yeah, who's still managing their own social media to be like, thank you so much,
2: yeah,
0: for the support. Especially because they're such big names now.
1: It is always amazing, though. I'm almost 50, but there's still those things where when you were younger and an artist did something to you, that like, you know, maybe they saw you in the crowd, and that, you know, when you're younger, you try it, you're like, oh, they're looking at me, and you think they are. You're trying to make that connection, and when artists like something, even now, still, like, I get that
0: fan
1: feeling of being a adolescent fan again.
0: Yeah, for sure.
1: I love it.
0: I definitely, that's how I feel. I'm like, oh my God. Yeah. And then I'll like screenshot it. Like, I'll be like, oh my God. And I'll show Chase later. Like,
1: yeah,
0: they
1: yeah
0: liked my thing. Mm-hmm. You guys have over 30 acts on 3 different stages, etc. Because we've got the pregame and the late show out in Pendleton, Oregon, June 25th through June 27th. And I want to remind everybody, you can still be entered to win a pair of tickets for Thursday and Friday. That is reserved seats, so in the shade, and you're getting kind of the step up from GA. That's you can just text us your first and your last name to 971-220-5979. That's 971-220-5979. All hour, we'll pick a name at the end of the hour, and yeah. that's a good opportunity. It's not too far. Pendleton's like the right distance away to make it a vacation.
2: Totally.
0: You know?
2: And those tickets, you'll get to see Caitlin headline on Thursday night.
0: Do you guys want to tell me anything about the last artist, Richard Inman?
1: Richard, that was my pick. Richard is incredible songwriter from what, Canada? What part of Canada?
2: He's from, I think he lives in BC, or lives in Alberta now.
1: Yeah. And so one of those artists that I think came on my radar, just ran, I don't know how, one of those where you're like, I wish I could remember how I found out about this person, but.
0: Yeah.
1: We're excited to bring him down. He's doesn't do a whole lot in the States, and I think he's buddies with Forrest, so it'd be nice that he'll know some people. We got a couple other Canadian artists.
0: Yeah, I was gonna say
1: Cooper Chapeau. We think we're saying that right. Yeah. We do not know. Hey, that kind of runs. Cooper Chapeau and the Broken Bones. Merrill Buckley's coming back for a second time.
2: Morgan Kleiber, who's gonna be phenomenal.
1: Yeah, there's so much going on in Canada that.
0: I was just gonna say they've got like such an Americana surge going on.
1: Yeah, there's a cool scene up there.
0: I would have never guessed Richard Inman, because he sounds so like Red Dirt, like from Tennessee. You know what I mean?
1: Yeah,
0: like they're, I mean, they've good people up there.
1: Yeah.
2: Yep.
0: We're gonna be playing Cooper up next. I wanted to know kind of how the festival started, and like, I mean, now it's been years going into it, but back before it started, how did you guys get this idea?
2: Ryan and I had been talking about doing something music related, and then it turned into let's do a festival. And that was a conversation that went on and on for probably 6 years or so. And
1: I thought we were joking.
2: Yeah. When we became serious in 2018 about it, then we started trying to identify places where we wanted to do it. And we settled on Pendleton, where Ryan's from. We had the Ryan's has a great connection out there. Used to live out there and host music out there. And at the time, there was four of us that was putting on the event. Peter Walters and DJ Lacarica as well. DJ's still with us helping out. Peter's got his other events going on now. And so that first year, we started with the idea of, okay, let's just do something in Happy Canyon one day. So 2019 was our first year for it. We had 13 acts, two stages, one day. And then ever since then, it's just grown a little more, up to 2 days and now up to 3 days, and more artists, more and more stages across town.
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2: We haven't announced our pre-show yet, so that's kind of news here. We'll do a kickoff show on Wednesday night. It's going to be with Eli Howard and the Greater Good from Alala, and they'll be doing a free show on Wednesday. We haven't got locked down the space yet for it, of where it'll be, but it'll be in town. We'll announce that sometime soon coming up. But yeah, this festival has grown, and
0: I kind of have that vibe, you know, like when you go to Tree Fort and everybody's that are like part of Tree Fort has like their windows painted.
2: Yeah,
0: when you're like in Pendleton hanging out for like the few days of the festival, everybody seems so involved in it. Like all the different businesses seem excited for it, and you guys do a good job with like the Great Pacific and like including community businesses. It's a really
1: That's been some of the stuff we wanted to do from the beginning, but you can't, especially when you don't know what you're doing in the beginning, and you know you've got very small committee or staff, you got 1,000 ideas. And so it's been nice to see that the communities took a few years, like anything probably should, so people can, you know, see if it's going to stick and it has legs and has integrity and all that. But it's been cool to watch the community, you know, go like, okay, this is, and they've embraced it, and they, you know, it's fun to see that growth.
0: Yeah, it's super cool. Like yoga, even prior, like there's, it just seems like a lot of people are really into it. We had the funniest thing happen to us when we were there last. There was a guy that was kind of going out of business. It said, like a resale store. So we were like, let's go in there because we could probably find something good to buy. And he was like, oh, do you want to see the underground? Have you guys done that yet? And then the tours had just stopped. So we were like, oh, we missed the tours. And he's like, do you want to see the underground? I have, like, access to it in my basement. And we're like, sure. Which, like, okay.
1: Was this the place right by GP? Like, diagonal?
0: It might be. Okay. It was, like, around the corner from where the underground tours happen.
1: Yeah, I think that was the old Severe antique shop.
0: The dude, he's like a geologist, and he like is really into rock hounding in that area. We follow him into his basement, and he's telling us like all these facts about the underground. And he was like, he heard like a wind chime, and he's like, oh, I think that's my door. Maybe I forgot to lock it. I'll be right back. And he goes upstairs, and I'm like, we're gonna get murdered. Like, is this how it ends?
1: That's actually legit.
2: Yeah.
0: Yeah, it was like a movie, and I was like, oh no. And then he came back down, and we were like, just play it cool. And he grabs a pipe.
1: Oh, great.
0: Dear Lord. Big pipe. And we're like, oh my God. And then he just hits this big rock, and he hands us like crystallized coal that was literally coal from when the underground was it existing. Yeah. And he gave us both a chunk of it.
1: Unreal.
0: It's so beautiful.
1: We used to have a practice space in we called it the dungeon, and it was basically the same building GP is in, but on the opposite. It's not the same building as GP. There's a big building on the same block as GP.
0: I think it is.
1: And then
0: just crossed.
1: Yeah, but it was underground tunnels were down there.
0: Yeah, those tunnels have a hole.
1: Have you guys done that? Do you guys do the tour?
0: We did not.
1: You should do the tour.
2: Yeah.
0: We'll have to do that this year.
2: And they're one of our sponsors too, the Pendleton Underground Tours, and it just adds to more things you can do in Pendleton around the festival.
1: And it's such a unique, like, cool experience.
0: It is, and it's such a big chunk of the West history.
1: Like, there's a lot of the Dalles where I live have these undergrounds, but they've boarded them up and like not done anything with them. And it's cool. You don't see a lot of places that kept that history alive.
2: Even Union has them.
0: There's,
1: but no, you can't access them.
2: No, yeah. And when we say GP, it's a abbreviation for Great Pacific.
1: Yeah, that is important.
2: The cafe. Yeah.
0: That's where the pre.
1: Let's do as many abbreviations as we can. Yeah. It'll be real helpful.
2: Yeah, yeah. That's where the pre-party show is every day.
1: They've been with us since the beginning. They're one of our biggest, best supporters. They've.
0: Well, should we play another track? We got Cooper Troupeau, which we think we're saying his name right.
1: We think. But sorry, bud, if it's not. We'll work that out at Jackalope.
0: Yeah. We'll learn how to say it eventually.
1: So Cooper is also from Canada. And another one where I couldn't tell you how we figured it out about him.
2: You found him. You sent him to me. I remember when you first started listening to him.
1: And So we're also, we have a small little side thing called Jackalope Records that we've done some pressings, vinyl pressings for Matt Cornish and Surly, and Cooper's going to be our third one. So we'll put his record. It'll be. He'll have it ready at least before Jackalope or at Jackalope. So
2: we'll do announcement for that coming up pretty soon. But his record is. We actually just got the test pressings to send to him. So
1: yeah,
0: amazing.
2: Yeah.
0: Well, this is. And his band's The Broken Bones, which is fun. This song is called These Hands. Well, he's playing on Saturday, June 27th. All right, Chase, go ahead. Kick it off.

0: You just heard Presley Haley with, is it Hale or Haley?
1: I think it's Hale.
0: Hale with Mountain Daughter. That's the first time I've heard that song, and it is so good.
2: Oh, yeah. It's beautiful. Her She's voice. Got an amazing voice.
0: She's going to be playing on Saturday, June 27th at Jackalope Jamboree. So if you're just tuned in, I've got Ryan and Chad on with me as guest DJs. They are the founders of Jackalope Jamboree. It happens every June in Pendleton, Oregon. And these are some of your favorite tracks or favorite people. Jackalope Jamboree happens June 25th to June 27th. And it's an all-ages community event. It's, you got pre-parties, after-parties. It's a good time. And it's at the Happy Canyon Arena, which is where the roundup happens. It's a cool, the stage looks cool, like vibe-wise, but also like nice that you have seating.
2: Yeah.
0: And it's ADA accessible. So it's like really not all ages, not all, just all ages, but anybody can go.
2: Yep.
0: You never really, festivals are hard for people that are walking impaired to make it from stage to stage.
2: Yeah.
0: And on time is usually like not something, like for me, I could not do that. But you can just go from like the Queen's Barn to the smaller stage to the big one, you know.
2: Yeah.
0: Easy.
2: All within a couple hundred feet. As yeah. Ryan likes to say, it's a easy festival.
3: That's been our, if we had more time and we're probably better at it, we'd market that better. Because it is, like the simple, like
0: yeah.
3: you can come, I hate festivals.
0: I know, I hate walking.
3: I mean, I like the smaller things that are, I mean, they can be small, they can be big. I mean, we have the ability to kind of grow if we need to, but being able to see everything, I mean, is great, and just being able to not spend your whole time doing logistics.
0: Yeah.
3: It's not that it's never crowded, and you never have to stand in a line, but we've tried to make it so it's that stuff is at least part of your day, and you can focus on actually listening to music.
0: Yeah, and you guys don't have like overlapping
2: yeah,
0: acts,
2: nope.
0: which is like the harder part of festivals is like the distance between the two stages, and they're right after each other.
3: Yeah, and I think that some festivals may have in mind, which is fine. It's just a different thing.
0: Yeah,
3: like
0: yeah.
3: how many acts can we do? I mean, we have a ton, but could we add more? I mean, like if we were set up in like you could do a setup kind of like what was it we just went to in Mile Zero, where you've got a bunch of places going for a while, you know, so they are competing, and then it as you get into the night, it narrows down so you don't have to compete.
0: Yeah.
3: Which is another cool vibe, but I think there's something to be said trying to make sure all the acts you have are, you know, quality versus quantity too, is a fun game to play.
0: I do like that, like Easy Fest at Jackalope Jamboree.
3: We should start sub Jackalope Jamboree parentheses Easy Fest.
2: Yeah.
3: And people go, what's that mean? We'll just start a trend.
0: So we should tell people we've got a ticket giveaway, 2 tickets to Thursday, Friday, reserved tickets. If you text your first and your last name, you'll be entered to win. We'll be drawing someone at the end of the hour. That's at 971-220-5979. Should we get to more music?
2: Yeah.
3: Let's do it.
0: This next one's a Chad pick. This is Lizzie No. I am super excited to see Lizzie No. That she's been on my list for a while. This is
2: Lagunita.
0: Thank you. You think I would know that coming from Arizona.

0: You just heard Meals with the song The Wizard. She's playing Thursday, June 25th, out at Jackalope Jamboree. This is Wildflowers and Weeds. I'm DJ Lazy Bones. Today, I've been joined in the X-Ray studio by the founders of Jackalope Jamboree. I've got Chad and Ryan here with me. We're going to have you guys on again for another guest DJ slot.
1: Definitely.
2: Yeah.
0: We can talk a lot, and then we also have a lot of music to play. You still got a little time to be entered to win the pair of tickets for Thursday and Friday out at Jackalope. They're reserved seats, and yeah, you just give me a text at 971-220-5979 with your first and your last name, and you'll be entered to win. Jackalope Jamboree happens 25th through the 27th. I should probably say that. Thanks for being here, guys.
1: Thank you.
2: Thanks for having us. Great time.
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4: 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My name is DJ Gilly Flower, and this is Turtles Have Short

Hello and welcome to Turtles Have Short Legs on X-Ray FM. I'm your host, DJ Gillyflower. We just heard from Poom Orange, which is the Anglo-Norman word for orange, where we get our English word for orange. It's a project based in Bristol in the UK. The 2026 LP on the ADA label is entitled Angel by Milo. We heard Milo. Prior to that, it was Radio Hito from a release on the Mekuzma and Maple Death labels entitled L'uso e gli attributi del cuore, the use and attributes of the heart. We heard Nella Notte. Beginning the set, Portland's own Marisa Anderson from the forthcoming album, The Anthology of Un-American Folk Music, a selection of international music that Marisa learned by studying the collection of recordings that belong to Harry Smith. We heard the opening track from the forthcoming LP entitled Quad Libet. Playing right now, it is Papiro, out of Italy, from the release entitled Uscire da Fuori. It's on Black Sweat in association with Legion. This is Tempo di Esposizione. I want to thank everyone for your generosity and support during our recent fun drive for Spring 2026. And as always, I want to sincerely thank you for listening to X-Ray FM and to Turtles Have Short Legs.

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To the program, Turtles Have Short Legs. I am your host, DJ Gillyflower. We just heard from In Rain, the duo of A.R. Kane, with Allison Shaw, the vocalist of Cranes. Music from around about 1991. There is an expanded edition of their 1991 7-inch EP, which came out on Rough Trade and was entitled Grow. That just came out on Music From Memory. This release is entitled Rise. It features the original songs from the 7-inch plus some extra music. You heard one of those extra tracks, Biology. Pretty amazing stuff that was way ahead of its time, gaining a new audience in 2026. Before In Rain, it was brand new music from Alvarius B, the project of Alan Bishop of Sun City Girls, the new album Malarial Dream, it's on Abduction. We heard Mako. Lupochita before that, from their new release, Inverno, on 12XU. We heard To the Last Look. Before Lupochita, it was Australian project Who Cares, from a self-titled 7-inch EP on Purely Physical Teeny Tapes. We heard Pussycat. The Desert Natures before that, Autumn Richardson and Richard Skelton, on their own Corblestone Press label, March 2026 release entitled Rays. We heard Horoscopy. Beginning the set, Kate Cannon, a new signing to the Cranky label, with one of the early tracks from the forthcoming album Shadows, which will be out in late June of 2026. The track we heard was Devil's Hour. Playing right now, it is L. Jacobs, Leonard Jacobs from Behind the Great Curve on Blickwinkel. This track is called Algebra. Thank you, as always, for listening to Turtles Have Short Legs and X-Ray FM. Coming up right after this, a longer track from Allison Cotton, from her forthcoming release on Glitterbeat entitled The God's Laugh. It is a musical setting of I Am by the English poet John Clare.

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She dreams in the future.

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You're listening to X-Ray FM. This program is Turtles Have Short Legs. I'm your host, DJ Gillyflower. We just heard from Kiri Raw, which is Maddie Bai and Lau Now, based in Sweden and Finland, respectively. They have a forthcoming release that will be out in late May on the Wee Jazz label entitled Nin. We heard the title track, Nin. Out of Greece before that, a priest of the Greek Orthodox Church, Father Dionysios Tabakis. It's a cassette on Heat Crimes, just came out, entitled Paradise Metal. We heard the opening track, Relaxation Music, with Tanbur, which only hints at how wild and experimental the cassette gets as things progress. We'll definitely be hearing more from that release in future editions of Turtles of Short Legs. Before Father Dionysios Tabakis, we heard from Felicia Atkinson and Christina Vansu from their 2026 release, Reflections Volume 3, Water Poems. We heard Shines for Eternity. Beginning the set, it was Allison Cotton with a musical setting of John Clare's I Am from her forthcoming release on Glitterbeat entitled The God's Laugh. Playing right now, it is Pie Corner Audio with Vault from The Endless Echo, a Ghost Box release from 2024. I just have one track left. After this, we'll hear from the Reds, Pinks, and Purples from the new album, Acknowledge Kindness, a track called New Leaf. Keep it tuned to X-Ray FM for Very Good Plus with your host, DJ Ed. That's coming up next. For right now, I'm DJ Gillyflower, signing off the mic. I'll see you next time for another edition of Turtles Have Short Legs.

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Good morrow. My name is Renee, and welcome to Music Medieval, where I play music from the 6th to the 16th century. That's medieval music, Renaissance music, and early Baroque as well. I will play fantasy film soundtracks and medieval film soundtracks and dungeon synth and whatever I wish, whatever I deem appropriate to take us to another time, another place, another realm, if you will. Currently in the background, it's a little Moondog, Witch of Endor. I have no theme for today. I'm just thinking about how it's going to get really hot and how I need to brace myself for that. So I'm going to do that by... I'm probably going to go outside for a bit, for sure. I have no choice. But mostly I'll be inside writing papers all day. Except for a brief break to go to a friend's birthday party. Shout out, Andrea! Happy birthday. The time is now 7:02. If you feel like texting in on that hit line, that number is 971-220-5979, even. I'm on very little sleep. What about you? How's your morning going thus far? Or, I don't know. I gotta get it together. Let's just play some music. My name is Renee. This is Music Medieval here at X-Ray. Let's keep it together.

One time I fought with a warlock who astral projected as a light being into the room I was in, and I physically fought with him. It was a knife fight. He had this crooked blade like this. It was actually made of light. This is so... How do you even explain these things? And I actually snagged it from him and buried it in his chest and said, "Dominion, Dominion, Dominion." And he popped out. There was actually witches that were flying around the house that were setting up a perimeter or a grid for him.

And with that, we have our first set here. That was the Welsh group Tristwch y Fenywod with the track Blood Dinworth. And that's a release from 2024. And let's see. We had also from the 16th century, it was Loquinventur Veris Linguis, as composed by Thomas Tallis and performed by Style Antico. And then we had our wake-up track. It was Warlock's Time to Die from 1985's Hellbound release. And then we had a few words about Dominion, Dominion. I just heard that recently, and I just like started cracking up when I heard it. And wanted to share it with thee. So we start off the set with Moondog's Witch of Endor. I'm just going to keep going here. I'm super extra tired. How about you? Just trying to stand up here. I'm just going to go crash soon. And yeah, so let's get into it again. Coming up with Lord Leviticus. My name is Renee. This is Music Medieval here at X-Ray. Stick around, won't you?

Hello. We just heard from the 1600s that was In Darkness from the Funeral Tears album as performed by Ensemble Celadon and composed by John Caprario. And then a short set, but two long songs. That was, before that, that was Lord Leviticus with the Marauding Passage from 2013 off of Kindel Og Stein. And I'm just going to keep going here. The time's now, we're halfway through the show at around 7:33. If you feel like texting in on that hit line, that number is 971-220-5979. Let's just keep going because I am oh so tired. Coming up next, something from 2018. It's Moth Tower with Black Sphere Above Us. My name is Renee. This is Music Medieval here at X-Ray. Keep it locked.

Heck yeah, a little from the Warlock soundtrack in the background there. That's a Warlock Fantasia. Rest in peace, Julian Sands, now and forever. Okay, we just heard a little from Fief, if you did not know. And that was Secret Shops from album number 3, which is from 2017, which is crazy that that is almost a decade old. That's wild. And then we had our good Lady Anya with The River Sings from the 2005 Amarantine. And then we had also the Regal, the Noble, the Divine, I think literally. That was Hildegard, as performed by Sequentia with Old Dulcis Divinitas. And then we started off the set with a little Moth Tower with Black Sphere Above Us from 2018 from the Sharpen Thy Knife, Curse the Sky release. And that's going to about do it. I'm going to play one last track. It is Warlock Corpse, because I guess we do have like a little bit of a Warlock theme going on here. And it is Sentenced to Immortality. And yeah, I hope you have a great day. I hope you have a great week. Stay cool out there. Please don't feel pressure to, like, I don't know if anyone else feels this way, but to like feel pressure to go out and bask in the sunlight. You don't have to. If you're not ready for it yet, if you're not ready for this transition, that's okay. Maybe you just want to chill inside for a little bit, or just like head out into the raging sun just yet. Maybe you just want to stay inside and write a paper all day because you are in a school prison, like myself. And that's okay, because it's temporary, and you'll be ready soon. And yeah, so stick around for The Sound of Pictures, because that's what's up next. My name is Renee. This is Music Medieval here at X-Ray. Thanks, everybody. Bye.

0: The courtesy of your hall is somewhat lessened of late, Théoden King.
1: He's not welcome.
2: Why should I welcome you, Gandalf Stormcrow?
1: A just question, my liege. Late is the hour in which this conjurer chooses to appear. That spell I name him. Ill news is an ill guest.
0: Be silent. Keep your forked tongue behind your teeth. I have not passed through fire and death to bandy crooked words with a witless worm.
1: Stop. I told you to speak, wizard. Stop!
3: 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I'm Shirley here with the Sound of Pictures, coming to you out of X-Ray every Sunday morning from 8 until 9. Shows are always archived, just in case that time doesn't work for you. And, I post a playlist. If you want to see what anything looks like spelled out or where it came from, it's there. How y'all doing? I'm doing pretty good, I guess. Just got into my studio garage. I think everything will play out just fine. But it's all happening in a very good way. I'm your host, Tom. Maybe I should mention that, I'm also on the lookout for concept albums as much as soundtracks because of their storytelling orientation. I think I'll start the show off with music from the movie Candy from 1968. To make things even better or worse, the flick also stars Ringo Starr, James Coburn, Charles Aznavour, Marlon Brando, Walter Matthau, Richard Burton, and there's others in there doing their cameos. The soundtrack lists The Byrds and Steppenwolf performing songs from the film, while jazz musician and composer Dave Grusin takes care of the score. Oh, you'll hear what I mean if you hang around. This is one of those albums you'll probably find for, $10 or less, maybe, in a soundtrack bin. This is Birth by Descent. Yes, it is.

but we rally often. Here, amidst the easiness of what at least this lifetime offers me, so much I fail to appreciate. And the starving millions, and they are just that as we take and make up the best we have to offer, come to an end. It's so tempting, but we're getting old and like to talk all night. We relish good talk, gluttons on information, enough to keep 10 men busy if you're looking for a number. But we have our friends come to an end. Tempting as but an exercise, but we relish good talk, make the rounds, make sure everyone is feeling sentimental and evocative. Hey, hey, hey, yahoo, we're getting old and like to talk all night.

All right. Thank you, Jim Shepherd from Vertical Slit, Slit and Pre-Slit. Music from 1974 to 1977 on this album. Recorded, mixed, and produced by Jim Shepherd. Coming from the lo-fi Columbus, Ohio underground community, the band has no problem osmosing classic rock into primitive punk private press imprint that you can wrap your head around. This piece was called 6x4 Number 1. Before that was Danny Guglielmi doing Out of Nowhere, a real evergreen jazz standard, with vocals by Dina. And here's another version of what Les Paul was doing with multi-track experiments, or sound on sound, as it was first called. A one-man band in different time zones. But we want to thank this multi-instrumentalist Danny Guglielmi and his pipe-smoking and singing wife, Dina, for going to the trouble of wrestling with that technology. That was from a 1957 record called Adventure in Sound. Before that was Clark Burke doing a piece called Come to an End from his Codes of Abstract Conduct record from 1984. The album could be considered maybe some avant-garde vocal madness from the New York loft scene in the 80s. Part Harry Parch hobo songs, part synth and rhythm machine weirdness, and part demented crooner. Craig Burke. And then we started the show off with music from the soundtrack to the album Candy from 1968 with Dave Grusin, The Birds, and Steppenwolf. And that was the first set if you just dropped in. All right, next up is Spectre. This is from a 10-year retrospective intended to whet the Whistler's appetite for the full Spectre catalog. A clear portrait of Spectre's hip-hop production juju. The Ill Saint, as he is sometimes called, often adds an expansive cinematic dimension by adding film dialogue and other wide-ranging samples. Here is Spectre's song Scrippin', featuring rappers Sensational and Guest.

yeah. Here's some very pretty music from the movie Motherless Brooklyn, which came out in 2019. Thom Yorke and Flea doing an original piece by Thom Yorke called Daily Battles. And he was one of the musical dream picks for Ed Norton's Motherless Brooklyn. And the song served as one of the themes for the movie. Wynton Marsalis does a pretty cool version of it also on the soundtrack. The movie is a neo-noir crime film starring, written, produced, and directed by Edward Norton. It's set in New York City in 1957. The story follows a private investigator, played by Edward Norton, with Tourette's syndrome. That's a nice little twist to it. In the movie, he's determined to find the murderer of his mentor. Before that, from the movie The Hot Rock from 1972, Quincy Jones taking care of the music with a piece called Listen to the Melody. This is also a crime drama, but it has some comedy to it. It stars Robert Redford, George Segal, Moses Gunn, Zero Mostel, and Christopher Guest actually plays a policeman. For the whole soundtrack, Quincy concocts some snazzy caper music for this peak period Robert Redford caper flick. Using the cream of the crop of LA's jazz musicians, along with members of the famed Wrecking Crew studio band. And I don't know who was singing on that cut. I couldn't find any credit on the soundtrack. Before that, more music from Motherless Brooklyn, this time with Wynton Marsalis doing Blues Walk, which was originally written by trumpeter Clifford Brown and performed by trumpeter and band leader Wynton Marsalis, featuring saxophonist Jerry Weldon. And then we started the set off and the show with music by Spectre that was Scrippin, featuring rappers Guest and one of my favorites, Sensational. And if you just dropped in, that's off of Retro Spectre from 2004. All right, what do you say we take a little break? I'll be right back. Literary Arts, a Portland-based nonprofit with over 40 years of providing programs for readers and writers of all ages. 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Learn more at literary-arts.org. Yeah, okay, let's see what's happening here. Looks like pianist and composer Steve Beresford, one of the most eclectic personalities on the British improvised music scene, and here he reveals himself to be quite an effective composer of film soundtracks. These cues were originally written for a series of films and television shows. Here are two pieces in the sequence. The first is Eel Extended Sting, from a series on fishing called Screaming Reels from 1993. It starts off with Tony Coe playing clarinet. He's also the tenor sax player that Henry Mancini used for the Pink Panther theme. Everybody knows that. Then there's the great Annie Whitehead featured on trombone, which you'll hear and thoroughly dig. The other part of the Beresford sequence is music from the animated picture, Li Ha.

0: jungle. I'll stumble you for which I'm hiding behind the preacher.
1: It's nice of you to grant me this interview.

0: All right, here is music by French composer Dominique Dumont from People on Sunday, which is an original soundtrack to the 1930 German silent film of the same name. I'm going to guess there was some diegetic music for the original movie, or source music, probably played live by an organist, maybe a percussionist. This was hailed as a pivotal film in the development of German cinema in Hollywood. The soundtrack shows Dominique Dumont's mastery of synth polyphony using multicolors and class ambient music.
1: Okay.
0: This came out in 2019. Then Steve Beresford started off the set, if you just dropped in, from his album from 1996 called Cue Sheets, which was put out on John Zorn's Zodiac label. All right, next up is this album by Kronos Quartet, which was composed entirely of music of Mexican origin. It was inspired by a number of visits made to Mexico by the quartet's violinist and founder, David Harrington. It's a concept album, composed, compiled, and sequenced in a very soundtracksy way, with source music and score blending and taking exchanges. The Kronos Quartet's task was to evoke Mexican music in all of its awe-inspiring variety, including recorded Mexican street sounds, and conversations are interspersed between and within the pieces. This piece is called 1212, composed and performed by Café Tacuba and arranged by the great Osvaldo Goliov, who happens to rank very high on my radar of soundtrack composers. He also worked with Francis Ford Coppola's movies, Youth Without Youth and Tetro. I remember them as being very recommendable, and I should probably revisit them, both of which also use Walter Murch for the editing, which gives it a very oblique visual rhythm. Here is music from the Kronos Quartet album, Nuevo.

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I want to thank you for joining me today. I hope you enjoy the show. Keep your radio tuned for Jazz in the New Millennium with Rick Mitchell, coming up in about 6 minutes, right at the top of the 9 o'clock hour. Here's a little two-minute encore from El Mical's Affair, doing Perfect Harmony from Yeti Season. What do you say we meet back here in about 7 days for more Sound of Pictures?

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0: From Lakeisha Benjamin's 2023 album, Phoenix, that was Mercy, featuring the voice of Diane Reeves. Benjamin on saxophone, Victor Gould on keyboards, E.J. Strickland on drums, Ivan Taylor on bass, plus a string quartet. That album received Grammy nominations in three different categories. Welcome to Jazz in the New Millennium, where we showcase the artists who are keeping this great music alive and passing it forward in the 21st century. I'm your host, Rick Mitchell, and today we are featuring the more recent music of vocalist Diane Reeves. Everything we will hear in this show was recorded post-2000. Diane Reeves was born 69 years ago in Detroit and grew up in Denver, where her uncle, Charles Burrell, played bass with the Colorado Symphony. In 1976, she moved to Los Angeles to take part in the city's flourishing jazz fusion movement. She recorded with a Latin band, Caldera, and toured with Sergio Mendes, from whom she acquired an easy feel for Brazilian rhythms, and Harry Belafonte, from whom she gained a deeper appreciation of international folk traditions. Back then, the working jazz world was pretty much a male fraternity. She tells the story of a time when her band was booked at a club and the pianist, Billy Childs, was being interviewed on air by LA jazz radio personality Chuck Niles. "So who's the chick singer?" Niles inquired. "Her name is Diane Reeves," Childs said. "Who's the leader of the band?" Niles wanted to know. "The chick singer," came the reply. Reeves was the first vocalist signed to the revived Blue Note label in the 1980s. For several years, her jazz-oriented projects were released on Blue Note, while her pop R&B albums were released on the parent label, Capital EMI. Gradually, she blended her influences into an organically personal style that pandered neither to pop trendiness or jazz orthodoxy. From the 2003 release, A Little Moonlight, here is Reeves singing a song closely associated with Billie Holiday, What a Little Moonlight Can Do.
1: What a little moonlight can do.

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Wait a while.

this song right here is a very special song to me. You see, the words of this song, I can't really take full credit for having written, because it's words that I've heard my mama say every day of her life. This is her creed and this is her song. And now I get to spread the good news and sing it to the world.

0: Today Will Be a Good Day, from the 2008 album When You Know. Reeves wrote that for her mother, who was 85 years old at the time and still fiercely independent. Russell Malone on blues guitar, Reginald Veal on bass, and Gregory Hutchinson on drums. Prior to that, we heard Reeves singing What a Little Moonlight Can Do, from the 2003 album A Little Moonlight. Hutchinson on drums, Peter Martin on piano, Reuben Rogers on bass. By the dawn of the new century, Diane Reeves was widely regarded as the preeminent female jazz vocalist of her generation, in the pantheon with legends such as Sarah Vaughan, Carmen McRae, and Betty Carter. Quote, "It feels amazing to me to be linked to them," she says, "because to me, they were royalty. But what they taught me was to be myself." From the 2014 release, Beautiful Life, this is a duet with Gregory Porter called Satiated. Tarion Gully on drums, James Genus on bass, Gerald Clayton on piano, Shedrick Mitchell on organ, Marvin Sewell on guitar, Tia Fuller on alto saxophone, Sean Jones on trumpet, and the late George Duke on keyboards. The song was written by Terry Lynn Carrington, who also produced the album. I'm Rick Mitchell, and you are jamming with jazz in the new millennium.
1: I've been waiting

From Terry Lynn Carrington's 2022 album, New Standards Volume 1, featuring compositions by women jazz composers. That was Eliane Elias' piece, Moments. Carrington on drums, Linda Mahon O on bass, Chris Davis on piano, Matthew Stevens on guitar, Ravi Coltrane on saxophone, and Diane Reeves on the vocal. That album won a Grammy in the contemporary jazz category. We also heard Reeves singing with Monkestra, a Los Angeles ensemble led by pianist John Beasley, dedicated to the music of Thelonious Monk. That was Dear Ruby, known in its original instrumental form as Ruby My Dear. Reeves has a deep affinity for Brazilian music, dating back to her formative years touring with Sergio Mendes. From the 2024 album, Milton plus Esperanza, this is an arrangement of Michael Jackson's Earth Song, originally recorded on Jackson's 1995 album, His Story, Past, Present, and Future. Milton Nascimento and Diane Reeves on lead vocals, Esperanza Spalding on bass and vocals, Leon Genovese on keyboards, Matthew Stevens on guitar, Justin Tyson on drums, and a string arrangement featuring Orchestra Ouro Preto. The program is Jazz in the New Millennium. I'm Rick Mitchell.

Will You Still Love Me Tomorrow? Written by Carole King and Jerry Goffin and originally recorded by the Shirelles in 1960. Sung there by Diane Reeves with the Christian McBride Big Band featuring Steve Wilson on alto saxophone. The rhythm section included McBride on bass, McClenty Hunter on drums, Roddy Jones on guitar, and Xavier Davis on piano. Diane Reeves' artistry is, as Duke Ellington liked to say, beyond category. She is obviously at home singing everything from jazz standards and romantic R&B to down-home blues and Brazilian samba. But from the first, her work has maintained an Afrocentric cultural and political awareness. Quote, "My art comes from my life experience," she says. "The things I see, the things I dream about, the things I would like to see made real." Although she has continued to tour with her band, Reeves has not released an album as a leader since 2014's Beautiful Life. She reportedly has completed an album of duets with Brazilian guitarist Romero Lubombo, due out later this year. To give you a taste of what it might sound like, let's listen to Reeves and Lubombo performing together at the 2025 Montreal Jazz Festival. You might know the song. It's called Dreams, a number one pop hit by Fleetwood Mac in 1977.

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The show is produced at the studios of KBOO-FM in Portland with engineer Matthew Clark. I'm Rick Mitchell. To contact me and for information on my book, Jazz in the New Millennium, please visit my website, www.rickmitchell.us. Thanks for listening, and please remember to

0: Tune in every Thursday from 2 to 3 p.m. for Wildflower and Weeds with me, DJ Lazybones, featuring an hour of indie and vintage cosmic country, roots, folk, Americana, rock and roll with the occasional desert psych, with a special focus on female voices. 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

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Yes, it is Chauncey Pop's time.

Well, hey there. Welcome to the Chauncey Pop Show here on X-Ray FM. These are songs that I like to play when it's going to be hot in the city. Started off with a song called City by Mickey Jupp on the Stiff label. Then Sea Cruise by the Orlons. Link Ray with Zip Code. Jerry Lee Lewis with Wild One. Borderline by Madonna. And you just heard Dusty Springfield from the amazing album Dusty in Memphis. Don't forget about me. We're going to take it over to the jazz side now, and we're going to play some Anita O'Day from the soundtrack from a fantastic movie called Jazz on a Summer's Day. Highly recommended for anyone interested in amazing music. It's a great movie, and this is a great song. Here's her version of Sweet Georgia Brown. You're listening to Chauncey Pops on X-Ray FM.

from the album More of Other Worlds and Other Sounds. That was Juan Garcia Esquivel. Before that we had, or yeah, right before that, Willis Gator Tail Jackson with Mellow Blues, or from the album Mellow Blues. The song was called Funky Sterling. Before that, a live version of You're My Thrill by the Donald Byrd and Pepper Adams Quintet. Blue Reefer Blues by Richard M. Jones and his Jazz Wizards, and the fabulous Anita O'Day wearing a fantastic outfit. You gotta see this movie, Jazz on a Summer's Day. Sweet Georgia Brown. Okay, it's 10:38. We got about 20 more minutes. Here's some more hot weather music for me. I love this Nirvana album. I think it's really great. Here we go. It's a Meat Puppet song.

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Hey, thanks for tuning in to the Chauncey Pop Show here on X-Ray FM, where radio is yours. We got the Guajiro Cha-Cha behind us by the Jazz Heat from the Jazz Heat Bongo Beat album. We had Roy Orbison, Francoise Hardy, the Go-Betweens, and Sly and the Family Stone in that last set. But here's a little tiny bit of Dance Hall Days by You Know Who. See you next week.

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1: We're going to have a welcome next by Tracy Jackson.
2: Officers and members of the singing class, friends and visitors, welcome to Judge Jackson's Memorial Singing. We are pleased to have you as our guest. You are welcome to join in with the singing class and sing praises to our Lord and Savior Jesus Christ. I close with this little point. Welcome is a friendly word. We mean just what we say. It gives us a joyous feeling to welcome you in our own way.
3: Yeah. Dear sir, 25 and 26, Jesus rode.
4: It's true.
3: Jesus rode the town of this song.
4: Oh, Pete.
3: Pete.
4: Keep, brother. Yeah. Oh. Singing everywhere. Oh.

0: it wasn't a fairy tale. It was true.
1: Oh, yeah.
0: It was true.
1: Oh, yeah.
0: Amen. According to the scripture, he told them that they're going to kill me, but I'm going to rise the third day morning. He done that. That's why we're here. He achieved the victory. Amen. He got up, the old grave. Where is he? Amen. He talked to him. Said he finally said, I got the key of death, hell, and the grave. Then he declared all power in heaven and in earth is in my hand. Thank you, Jesus. He done a great job. He redeemed us from the curse of a broken law. Nobody could do it but Jesus. Amen. His blood wasn't contaminated with sin. Mine is messed up. I was born in sin and shaped in iniquity. I had to be born again. Jesus didn't have to be born again.
2: My Lord.
0: He set a beautiful example. And he rose from the grave. Amen. You know what? All the women, y'all sure been helping me sing that because I think y'all was the first in song.
2: Oh, yeah.
0: According to scripture. Yeah, the women were the first to see Jesus after his resurrection.
2: Yeah.
0: Ain't you glad, women?
2: Yes. Yeah.
0: Amen. Y'all were busy. Y'all had to get up early, though. Yeah. Amen. He's the first one. I better stop now. Amen. Now, God bless you.
1: Yeah.
0: Listen, we...
1: Yeah.

0: Amen.
1: It's May 3rd, 2026. Welcome to Buked and Scorned, the Gospel Radio Hour. I am your host, Mike McGonigal. We just heard a recording of Sacred Harp music, and that's all we're going to hear today. So I'm telling you that up front in case you want to run away from it. I really hope you don't, though. Of course, Sacred Harp takes its name from an 1844 hymn book of the same name, and shape note a cappella singing utilizes people singing four syllables, fa, sol, la, and mi, represented in the text as a circle, square, diamond, or triangle, which allows people of different levels of education to all participate together. As in lined out hymnody, the shape is often sung before the words, as you will hear here in what was originally part of a podcast put together by our friends at the Florida Folklife Society. Sacred Harp performances are referred to as singings and are community affairs, from the potluck that goes on to the fact that everyone participates, whether they can carry a tune or not. This contributes to a slight, what some might call, atonality, and lends to a comparison that some have made to Eastern European vocal folk traditions from places like Bulgaria. Typically, the singers form a square and essentially are singing towards one another. That first track we heard just now was Jesus Rose and is from a recording of the Wiregrass Sacred Harp Singers. A really neat CD released from 1993 called The Colored Sacred Harp, which documents the harp tradition in the Black community, which is a bit rare and pretty much only in the South, as far as I know. But there also are people doing sacred harp, like putting together, you know, community groups all over the country and singing. So if you get a chance to attend a singing, I strongly recommend it. Thanks to the Florida Folklife folks, here is a large part of this program from a decade ago, and then I'll come in later and talk about what we heard. Thanks for tuning in.

our daily bread. Give us our debts and forgive those who debt against us. Lead us not, Heavenly Father, no temptation of this world. Deliver our hearts from the things which may cause sin and evil.

As we checked the Bible this morning, we didn't buy for no farm, neither fashion. Bible was bought for an outside show to the world. Bible turns some serious and obedient thanks unto thee for the blessings that thou hast stored upon us from the early of our existence in the world up until this present time. Thanking you, Heavenly Father, bed we lean on as night was not our cooling board. And the cover we're wrapped up in is not our winding sheet. And our early rising this morning wasn't called out into early judgment. But we still live here in a Bible land and a gospel country. As to you, our Father, to run as your long arms of protection. Hold us in the heart of thine own hand. We pray for Jesus' sake. And as we got on the highway and headed out to this dedicated place, you kept the old vehicle on the road and kept it from all hurt, harm, and danger. Enable us to bow down before these four consecrated wall this morning. Asking you, O Lord, to strengthen us while we're weak and build us up where we speak to tone down. Knowing to our Father, we too are graveyard travelers, and one by one we're on our journey home. Bless our coming together this morning. Bless each and every one of the sound of my weak voice. How much did we pray for Jesus' sake? And remember those that less fortunate we are this morning. Remember those in the hospital, and remember those in the different homes. Ease the racking pain and cool the parching feet. We pray for Jesus' sake. And how much did we pray for Jesus' sake? Take us by the hand of our mind and lead us on from one good degree of grace to another. For we realize, Heavenly Father, you sit high and you look low. See all we do, and you hear all we say. How much did we pray for Jesus' sake? Hold my hand, my Father, I'll go where you want me to go. Hold my hand, I'll say what you want me to say. Hold my hand, I'll be what you want me to be. How much that we pray for Jesus' sake. Remember our children this morning, our Father. Take them by the hand of their mind. Lead them on from one good degree of grace to another. Not on the mind, my Father, but I want you to remember my neighbor's children. Remember the lost children all over the land and country. Take them by the hand. Lead them on from one good degree of grace to another. Have mercy, we pray for Jesus' sake. And then, Father, when life journey is in it, no more room for more man to dwell. We too must be one another among the dead. We must go our travels, known and never return. Over yonder, where part of that host is done crossed over, hearts is crossing now. These blessings and other blessings we ask in your Son, Jesus' name, forever. Amen.

song been on my mind ever since yesterday, and I would like to sing just a verse of it. I know we all know it, and it's one of the songs that our president, the founder of our convention, sung last time I seen him. And that is Reverend Brown, which passed and funeralized on yesterday. And that is the song with "Peace, Sweet I Know." And I don't know it all, but I just want to sing a verse of it, if you don't mind, Brother President. Peace, sweet I know.

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Sure. 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Oh, yeah. And nobody else could have done it but God. Yeah. So you're not the mind saying, he's sweet, I know.

0: man, when I was just trying. Amen. I want you to join in there and help.
1: My Lord.
0: You make it what it should be. We know that we're very few here this morning, hoping we'll have some more on shortly. Hope. But we don't know that, but we're hoping that there's some more will come. But at the present time, as I often say, we have to use that we have. Amen. So we're going to ask now, all of you sitting back there, would you please come up and take these two front seats here? Get us a little closer together, and we'll make a little better harmony than we are. For the benefit of those that don't know, everything you do this morning is being recorded. So you want your best. You don't want something that's not. So when he calls you to sing, get your song, but be sure you get a song you know. Don't get one you don't know this morning, but we're not practicing. So get a song that you know this morning and sing it. Don't matter how old it is, if you know how to sing it, that's what we want. The best singing that you can do. Thank you.
2: Thank you, Deacon.

0: you know, we generally have the arrangement committee, have all the names wrote out, and then read the names off and all such as that. But since you don't have that, well, we're going to copy this. I picked up this from Deacon Milgram yesterday. You know, there's always room for improvement. And you never get too old to learn. And that's the only way you can learn is by listening.
1: Right.
0: And so we just going to call name by name, and as I call, I'm going to call two at the time where they be ready, and
1: right.
0: You won't kill too much time. Now, according to the program, we're supposed to be out at 12:30, and if y'all say so, that we will. And so, you know, whatever you put out on this program, you should go by it, unless it be, you know, change made for betterment of what happened. Now, first, I think Deacon Gray, the Deacon Gary is burning up. He had one that he wants to bring to us, the first off start. And following Deacon Gary is going to be Mr. Junior Milton.
2: Let's look on page 25 in the sacred gem.

fallen Mr. Master Milton, these two ladies right here, so I don't know y'all, man. Y'all two be following him. One of y'all will follow him, the next will follow him.

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0: Welcome back to Buked In Scorn, the Gospel Radio Hour. And the hour is almost up. I'm your host, Mike McGonigal. I hope you've enjoyed today's special show where we listen to recordings from the Colored Sacred Harp made in Florida by folklife people there. And thanks to the Florida Folklife Foundation for permission to replay that.
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0: motorcycle has two wheels and handlebars to steer it. 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
0: Now, let's start the motorcycle by lifting our right foot high in the air and bringing it down to the floor with a stomp. 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
2: Now we're ready to go. 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
0: Wow! 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
2: Hold on tight and press down the brake with your left foot and squeeze the handbrake with your right hand. 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
0: Green light, green light. 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

0: Here comes another red light, Cat. 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
1: Good afternoon. 5 minutes past the noontime hour. 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We're an afternoon news program, always on X-Ray, noon Sundays, almost always hosted by famous news person Dick Dickenbach. Today he forgot his helmet. I'm Gary, I'm here until he gets back. He probably left it somewhere obvious. It's May 3rd, it's the 123rd day of the year. 242 days remained in 2026. Got a little hopeful there. We began the show today with Bruce Hack and Esther Nelson, Motorcycle Ride from the Way Out record for Children. The music of which I'm speaking is Motorcycles in the Medina by Richard Carr from The Escarpment. It turns out May 3rd is Motorcycle Mass and Blessing of the Bikes Day, as reported on nationaltoday.com. Motorcycle Mass and Blessing of the Bikes Day is celebrated on the first Sunday in May. Taking your bike to the open road may be a spiritual experience for some, and this bond is never stronger than on Motorcycle Mass and Blessing of the Bikes Day, when motorcyclists assemble for a special mass to have their bikes blessed. The Blessing of the Bikes, also known as the Blessing of the Bicycles, is an annual ceremony in which riders of motorbikes or bicycles are blessed by a priest in the hopes of bringing them safety for the next season. At the start of the summer, many municipalities perform yearly rituals to bless motorbikes. Bikers from all walks of life attend the event, from Wall Street financiers and blue-collar employees to off-duty cops. Yeah, that pretty much covers the range of all walks of life. For many people, riding a motorcycle is more than just a mode of transportation. It's an adventure, a sensation, an experience unlike any other. It's frequently linked to liberation and the desire to be free of all shackles. It's no wonder that the motorbike has found its way into everyone's hearts. It's one adrenaline-pumping ticket to your emancipation. In the downtown streets, some 100 motorcycles from all across New York City roar their engines. They're on their way to a Catholic mass unlike any they'd ever attended. Formal blazers and ties were replaced with leather jackets and bandanas, and you're more likely to see someone there with a demon tattoo on their arms than someone holding a Bible. Even the in-charge Monsignor began the outdoor service by riding his Harley-Davidson to the pulpit. Each motorbike received a blessing, which many of the riders who attended assured helped them stay safe while on the road. The first such blessing took place in 1999 at New York City's Cathedral St. John the Divine. The event has been purportedly non-denominational from its inception, focused more on rider safety than religion. The ritual does, however, involve prayers and the reading of religious scriptures, as well as a sprinkling of holy water on the bicycles. Riders who died the previous year were remembered with a brief memorial service. The service's popularity has prompted other communities to follow suit, from Burlington, Massachusetts, to Los Angeles, to Melbourne, Australia. Annual blessings are performed with varying degrees of focus on faith, sustainability, fitness, cyclist rights, and safety. And, of course, stretched out to include bicycles as well as motorcycles. Who might you imagine would be the patron saint of motorcyclists? According to CatholicHerald.com, St. Columbanus was one of those roving Irish monks who wandered up and down Europe in the 6th and 7th centuries. The love of the open road inspired Reverend John Oliver, an Anglican bishop and biker and not a late-night talk show host, to suggest St. Columbanus as the patron of motorcyclists. The patroness of bicyclists would be the Madonna di Gisalo, confirmed by Pope Pius XII in 1949. That's where the Virgin Mary appeared in medieval times, and where now there's a small cycling museum with many bikes and cycling jerseys used by cyclists at races. Now, what of other cyclists or other faiths or those without faiths? Can they get their motorbikes or bicycles blessed on Blessing of the Bikes Day? Well, stay tuned. As for us at the report, we're focused on musical reports about motorcycles today because we only have an hour, although I don't have a motorcycle, I just have a bike. But Dick Dickenbach has several, so it's motorcycles. You can text me today at 971-220-KXRY. That's 971-220-5979. The phone lines are still post-fund drive routed up to the office, so I can't take your phone calls today. Alas, and also, may I say, alack. Now you get your motorbike or non-motorbike blessed today here on the Dickenbach Report. Oh, are we doing that? Are we blessing him on the air? No. That was just me saying. Okay, good. I had intended to bring my vestments. It's the Dickenbach Report on X-Ray FM. 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

0: 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At about 12:25 in the afternoon, on May 3rd, which is Motorcycle Mass and Blessing of the Bikes Day, you're listening to musical reports about motorcycles on the Dickenbach Report on X-Ray FM, KXRY Portland. I'm Gary, I'm sitting in for Dick Dickenbach, who's outside on his bike, just outside the Falcon Arts Center. He's revving it constantly and laughing like a weirdo. Here are the musical reports about motorcycles you just heard. That was Love and Rockets, Motorcycle, from their last album, which was self-titled. Before that, the 5678s, Motorcycle Go Go Go from Bomb the Rocks, early days singles, 1989 to 1996. Suicide gave us Ghost Rider from their self-titled debut record. We heard Dani, La Fille à la Moto from Pop Salad Psychedelique, the best of French psychedelic pop, 1964 to 2019. Arlo Guthrie sang the motorcycle song from Alice's Restaurant, and we began with the Story Sisters, Bad Motorcycle from She's So Fine, the Rise of the Girl Groups. Under my voice, it's OI from the record Roads EP. It is Motorcycle. Portland being such a diverse place, we have to ask ourselves, do other religions and denominations also bless bikes on this day? We sent our own roving reporter, Jeff Nutter, out to ask that question. Jeff, thanks for coming on the program.
1: This was such a fun assignment.
0: Jeff, what did you discover?
1: Everybody blesses bikes. Everybody.
0: Across the board, no matter what faith or denomination, each of these groups will bless motorcycles and bicycles with no exceptions?
1: The Buddhists will bless your bicycle, but they will not bless your motorcycle. But most other religions do both. Anything that gets you moving.
0: Is there a charge, a donation one must make to these groups to get their motorbikes or bicycles blessed?
1: No. For most denominations, a blessing's a blessing. They're just glad that you're there. Even the Satanists. I went to the Church of Satan in Portland, and they express the same thing. You know, religion is dwindling, and so any kind of attention to it, everybody gets excited.
0: And surely those guys already ride big motorcycles as it is, right?
1: The Satanists? Oh, definitely. Anything loud and scary they're into.
0: I know you'll think I'm being redundant, Jeff, but do even the Christian Protestant denominations do the blessings of the bikes and motorbikes?
1: Yeah, in fact, the only religion that does not bless anything on wheels is the Mormons for some reason.
0: You don't know why?
1: Because it's a modern invention, I guess. I don't know for sure. Or it may be just because the Catholics do it, they want to not do what the Catholics do. And so it's kind of weird. You can't get a straight answer. It's like talking to the Secretary of War.
0: Oh yeah, I forgot you were in Washington this last week. We're talking about mainstream religious groups. Portland has a deep spiritual tradition. Can I ask you if the Wiccans bless the motorbikes and the bicycles?
1: The Wiccans not only will bless your bicycles, but they will also curse your enemy's bicycles. I did get some of them cursed. Good luck on your ride home. It was more of a joke, but it just flat tires.
0: I actually had a flat tire on the way up here, Jeff.
1: You're welcome. I did make the error of asking the houseless population, in like, they blessed my bicycle, but then I never saw it again.
0: Your Dickenbach Report news bike was stolen?
1: Yeah. For almost all, like, Portland, everybody, even the atheists. The atheists, which is weird to get your bike blessed by an atheist who don't believe in blessings. I don't know. I think they were just lonely.
0: Apparently, it's easy to get your motorcycle or your bicycle blessed today in Portland. Thank you for your report. Our roving reporter, Jeff Nutter.
1: Thank you, Dick. That was fun.
0: I was certain Jeff knew that that this was Gary. Oh, he's gone. Okay, well, let me make a note here. I've got to order another Dickenbach Report news bike. He loses those at a fabulous clip. You can text me up here today at 971-220-KXRY. That's 971-220-5979. I don't know of locations where to bless one's bike. I mean, we are a news program, but we didn't look into that. You'll have to probably just drive around, which you're going to do anyway, right? It's a lovely day. People were asking me, what kind of motorcycle Dick Dickenbach has, and he's got several. He's proud of several, but this next song is his proudest, and he says this, his proudest hog. We continue with motorcycle reports now on the Dickenbach Report on X-Ray FM. 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

This just in, at about 10 minutes until the 1 o'clock hour, we are nearing the end of this week's The Dickenbach Report on X-Ray FM, KXRY Portland. I'm Gary. May 4th, that's today, is Motorcycle Mass and Blessing of the Bikes Day. We're playing very reverent music about motorcycles. You just heard Snowbird's Motorcycle Baby from a collection called The Sound of Lymington Spa, Volume 3. Before that, Would Be Good's Motorbike Girl from The Camera Loves Me. The Lucksmith sang of a motor scooter from The Green Bicycle Case. The Sugar Cubes covered a 70s tune, and I can't remember the original version person. Maybe it's I feel like it's got cat in the title, like Sling Cat, Monkey Cat. Anyway, Motorcycle Mama, that's from a collection called Rubaiyat, Elektra's 40th Anniversary. Not Thundercat. Anyway, the Pastels covered Daniel Johnston's Speeding Motorcycle from their single from 1991. And we began with Mick Harvey. The singing was done by Anita Lane. Harley Davidson, this is a Serge Gainsbourg tune from Intoxicated Man. Under My Voice is Amiga, the single Motorcycle Enthusiasts from 2014. Thank you for tuning in. Dick Dickenbach regrets not being here on the show today, but if you're outside the studio, he's been giving people rides on his motorcycle. We spend a lot of time making sure Dick Dickenbach doesn't misbehave. We do appreciate when you indulge him like that. We really do. He'll come back to the studio next week because this show's always here, Sundays at noon on X-Ray. You can listen to previous reports at xray.fm, and if you go there, the menu at the top, there's a bar that says home, about, shows, playlists. Stop at playlists. That's where you'll be able to keep up with the music reports we play until 1 p.m. For Dick Dickenbach, the staff, and the crew of the report, I'm Gary, reminding you what they call motorcyclists in the emergency room: organ donors. Stay safe, get those bikes blessed, and stay cool.

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1: 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This is Radio Bandolero. My name is Ryan. I'm kicking things off with some Marcos Valle. It's Chiro Mao right here on X-Ray. Keep it locked.

John, this is your mother and father, brother and sister. At first you may find this difficult to conceive, but in time you will find out for yourself that it is truly so. And you will also learn to comprehend for yourself that they symbolize the human soul's desire to be one with the universal soul. This gentle, ever-flowing love story has been told to everyone who truly wishes to find the way. Now listen carefully. In an age where mankind had gone mad and blind, the story of a man called Rasha and a woman called Dara took root. It is said that their love of life inspired all others to follow in their way, and eventually brought bliss and happiness to all the universal landscape. Rasha is described as being a gentle young man, dark complexion, long black hair, and brown eyes, wearing in an ever-graceful flow a lapis lazuli-colored robe. He goes barefoot, although sometimes sandaled. He is Puhara and often meditates with Dara in their mountain ashram. Throughout the pink city, all around the green sea, and up and down the river Ganges, Dara's emerald-colored eyes are renowned for their beauty and their size. And oh, how they scintillate at the slightest mention of Rasha of the blue sky. She was often pictured sitting at his feet, and he brushing her waist-long, sepia-colored hair at the foot of a mango tree. Her skin was as soft and as white as a crystal-pure snowflake, and her breasts were full of love for Rasha of the divine grace. And in her hair she wore flowers of all types, and she looked very beautiful and vibrant in a transparent red silk dress. And in her hand, she is pictured holding a golden chrysanthemum, while in the mango tree above, a pair of lovebirds are singing their songs of love.

Their love went beyond all thoughts of love. They danced on every star and planet in the universe and found eternal happiness within nature's realm of bliss. And from dawn to sunset, from eventide to sunrise, from the infinitesimal to the infinite, everyone knew of Rasha and Dara's kiss. They became a legend in their own time, and stories of their love affair have been written and sung by poets and balladeers, in prose and in rhyme.

Hey, what's up? You're tuned in to Radio Bandolero right here on X-Ray. This is Ryan hanging with you. Just heard a track from Bobby Calendar. It was The Story of Rasha and Dara. Before that, some music from Brazil. We heard from Luis Melodia. Baby Rose was the name of that one. Rosemary Martins, before that, Love to Love You, Baby, is the name of that track. And kick the hour off with some more music from Brazil. That was Marcos Valle with Tira Mau. Alright, got actually some more music from Brazil coming up in just a few minutes, so don't touch that dial. You're tuned into Radio Bandolero on X-Ray FM. Radio is yours.

Hello, you're tuned into Radio Bandolero right here on X-Ray. How's it going? Just heard a track from Pete Dello. It's What You've Got. Before that, we heard Honey Bus, I Remember Caroline, and some music from Australia before that. That was Snuffy with I Want to Change My Life. We heard from Bango, there's a track called Janina, and Quarteto Nova Era with De Repente before that, a couple tracks from Brazil. Got a whole lot more coming up for you, so keep it locked. It's Radio Bandolero on X-Ray.

Hey, what's happening? It's Radio Bandolero right here on X-Ray. This is Ryan hanging with you. Just played a couple tracks from Italy. That last one was Lucio Battisti, To Feel in Love. And before that, we heard something from Ivan Graziani. That was Lugano Audio, is the name of that track. I want to thank you for tuning in this week and remind you you can find more Radio Bandolero on Instagram. It's just at Radio Bandolero. Love to hear from you. Let me know what you're listening to out there. All right. Well, keep it locked. We got a lot more great music. Hot Porch Sunday is coming up next. 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
0: is quivering. 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
1: Releasing is no control. 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
0: is random.
1: Random
0: is chance. Chance is surprise.
1: Surprise is revelation.
0: Revelation
1: destroys
0: fear.
1: Fear
0: is taught.
1: Teachings are discipline.
0: Discipline is order. Order is control.
1: Control is submission.
0: Submission
1: is collapse.
0: Collapse
1: is failure.
0: Failure
1: is
0: learning.
1: Learning is strength. Strength
0: is compassion.
1: Compassion
0: is gentle.
1: Gentle
0: is
1: embracing.
0: Embracing
1: is
0: fear.

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Time is

0: existing is realizing. 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
1: Taking is giving. Giving is accepting.
0: Accepting is opening. Opening is birth.
1: Birth is
0: orgasm. Orgasm. 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

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Good afternoon. I'm Tanya. This is the Hot Fudge Sunday Show. Got a good 2 hours for you, so stick around. 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

0: I could play that song over and over. That was The Records, Paint Your Face. Shoes before that, Get My Message, Blondie with Maria, The Only Ones You've Got to Pay, Peter Ivers, Ain't That a Kick, Question Mark in the Mysterians, Hanging on a String, and started that whole block off with some André Brazil, the Belgian keyboard player. Hey, I'm Tanya. This is the Hot Fudge Sunday Show. Thanks for tuning in. Here's Queen, Flash Gordon.
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I'm Tanya. This is the Hot Fudge Sunday Show. You just heard Tough Darts from New York City. My guitar lies bleeding in my arms from their 78 Tough Darts album. Bay City Rollers, Shang-a-Lang with Roland from 1974. Cherry Vanilla and her Staten Island band with Liverpool off of her 77 Bad Girl album. The Flower Travelin' Band, getting a little bluesy there, or a little Elvisy, I should say, with Blue Suede Shoes from 1973. Flamin' Groovies, Evil Hearted Ada, off their 71 Teenage Head album. Squeeze with Sex Master from 78, and started off with a Queen football fight from the Flash Gordon soundtrack. All right, yeah, lots going on. I just want to say, I was so honored and grateful to have DJ Sean Swaggerty from Big City Radio Show cover my show last week. It was a most excellent show. I hope you all caught it, or if you didn't, you can hop on our archive. Thank you, Sean, so much. You can also catch his show Monday nights on X-Ray from 8 to 9 p.m. Or, yeah, tune into our archives. All right, moving on. Got lots more rockin' tunes to play for you today, so keep your dial locked to X-Ray.

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I hope you're all having a great Sunday. I've got another hour of rockin' tunes for you. You just heard from Barclay James Harvest, the English prog band, Fanny with Charity Ball, one of the first all-female rock and rollers. The DBs with Black and White, The Motors, Dancing the Night Away. Cheap Trick was to later cover that song. And a track from Graham Coxon. All right, here's The Pretenders on X-Ray.

That's right, you belong. Here at X-Ray, you belong. That was Tav Falco's Panther Burns, the Bobby Fuller Four before that with Wolfman, Suzy Quatro, Roxy Roller, Buzz with the Rock Roller Coaster, Richard Lloyd, Number Nine, and the Pretenders started that little section off with Porcelain off their 1980 Pretenders album. I'm Tanya. This is the Hot Fudge Sunday Show. Just happy to be playing tunes for you today. Hope you're having a good one. Here's some Jonathan Richman.

said, baby, the first time I saw you, I knew it was love. Now, we were as snug as two bugs in a rug. But then you started dogging me around.

You are tuned in to X-Ray. You just heard the wrestler known as Exotic Adrian Street and the Pile Drivers with Shake, Wrestle, and Roll. Before that, you heard Mud, Do You Love Me? Mo Tucker, Lazy. Lazy, lazy Mo Tucker. Let's see, the Miamis before that with Cry Baby. They were like a 74-75 era New York band. Student Teachers, also a New York band, Channel 13. Cassie, she sang Change My Image. And Egyptian Reggae from Jonathan Richman, all here on X-Ray. It's getting close to call it a day today. I'll be cruising out of here pretty shortly. But I have a bunch of songs still to play for you. So please stick around and don't forget, DJ Bad Wizard is coming up next. She is fabulous. She does a great show. Lovely entertainer. I just can't say enough praise about her. So keep your dial locked on X-Ray for the rest of the night. And I hope you have a great end of the weekend. X-Ray Radio is yours.

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2: Sunrise PDX, 350 PDX, and Harriet Tubman Middle School Environmental Club present the Portland Mayoral Climate and Environmental Justice Forum, taking place Sunday, March 8th. Doors open at 6 p.m. with the program starting at 7 p.m. The organizers that brought 20,000 people out into the streets of Portland to strike for climate justice are at it again, and this time they're bringing youth climate activism to the Portland mayoral race. Emily Prado, along with youth climate leaders, will question Portland's would-be mayors on their plans for bringing about a just and equitable future for Portland. Candidate participants include incumbent mayor Ted Wheeler, Ozzie Gonzalez, Sarah Ayanaron, and Teresa Railford. 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Closed caption and ASL interpreting will be provided. 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

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I am DJ Bad Wizard. 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

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This is The Last Schmaltz on the Left. I'm DJ Primitiva, starting things off this week with some James Bond. This is John Barry off of Moonraker, Flight into Space.

That was Robert Drasnin off of Voodoo, exotic music from Polynesia and the Far East, the song Mirage. Really great record we recently picked up. You'll definitely be hearing some more tracks from that in the coming weeks. Before that, you heard Philip Glass from Powakwatsi, Mosque and Temple, and I started things off this week with some John Barry from the James Bond Moonraker film Flight into Space. Next up, I'm going to give you the Three Kings, Denny Baxter and Lyman, starting things off with Martin Denny's Hypnotique. Here's the title track.

That was Arthur Lyman from Percussion Spectacular, also known as Yellowbird, September Song. You heard Les Baxter's Jungle Jazz track, Blue Jungle, and started that set off with Martin Denny's Hypnotique, the title track. If you'd like to send me a message, you can on the listener text line, 971-220-KXRY. 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Been picking up a lot of Morricone soundtracks on CD, or some really great rare films, foreign films, and awesome soundtracks that Morricone has done. This one is from La Piovra, the song Agguato.

You just heard a twofer from the Best of Hearts of Space collection. Hearts of Space is a ambient and meditative record label, and the one you just heard was In the Beginning from Michael Stearns. And then before that, Charles Lloyd brought you Pathless Path. And I started that set off with the maestro Ennio Morricone from La Pierova. You heard Agguato. Thanks so much for tuning in. Always a pleasure to share this music with you. Going to close things out with some great music from the Highlander original TV show. This is the Highlander theme by Michael Kamen. This is your host, DJ Primitiva, saying have a good time all the time. Until next Sunday, ciao for now.

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I'm Shilly here every Sunday morning from 8 until 9. Hey, I'll bring the records, you bring the ears, and together we'll see what happens.